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0: Country Nights Live. It's Bev Rainey and Keith Urban hanging with us. We were just talking about this. I got to see your show. It was a really intimate show the other night. And all the Yacht Rock songs, one after another. I think I understand why you called the album Flow State after watching you up there on that stage.
1: Thank you. It was so
0: much fun.
1: Yeah, it was really fun for us too, yeah.
0: So why did you call the album Flow State? What's the meaning behind that for you?
1: Well, I didn't plan on making a Yacht Rock record. That's the first thing. That just kind of happened organically. I went in and recorded a couple of songs just for fun in my studio, and that just kept growing and growing. And before I knew it, I went, I think I'm making a whole album of Yacht Rock covers, which never in a million years occurred to me to do. And so by the time I got to the end of the record, I thought, well, I need a title for the album. And yes, the songs fit into a category called Yacht Rock, but they really suit so many environments. So I was trying to find a title that really captured what it is. And I talk a lot about being on stage and being in the flow state. Mm-hmm. On stage is always the goal. And you can't make yourself get into the flow state. You've just got to remove everything that's in the way of it, because you're always in it. You just need to get rid of everything that's not it, and there it's there. And so the title just seemed to fit these songs perfectly.
0: That's a good point. Once you get rid of the noise, you were already in existence right there the entire time. You just have to realize that, huh?
1: Yeah, a lot of the things that we're looking for, we can't find them because you can't look for them. You already have them. You just need to get rid of everything that's not it.
2: Phone number.
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2: Big Country Live Doppler forecast. Cloudy tonight. Rain and thunderstorms likely in the overnight hours with lows in the upper 60s. East winds at 5 to 10 miles per hour. Tuesday, slight chance of thunderstorms in the morning. Some may be severe, then partly sunny and humid with highs in the mid-80s. Tuesday night, cloudy and humid, lows in the mid-60s. Wednesday, mostly sunny and humid, highs in the mid-80s. Chance for thunderstorms Wednesday night. Get your full forecast at BigCountry1077.com.
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0: the four-time Grammy winner with that signature country sound we all know. 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
2: Tell me about Michael McDonald. I'm a huge Doobie Brothers fan, so how'd you get into it with him? Was that the first song that you did and then everything came from that? Or
3: I'd
2: did
3: never
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3: 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It was insane. I mean, by the time we'd finished the album and I turned it in to the label and it was done, my manager said to me, maybe Graf, you could do a song with like Michael McDonald. And I went, well, it's weird that you say that because we wrote the song 6 years ago called We Go Back. Me and Breland and Sam Sumser, Sean Small, the four of us wrote this song, which is kind of a yacht rock vibe, and, you know, 6 years ago. And when we wrote the song, we imagined Michael McDonald singing the chorus, and we wrote the chorus inspired by Michael McDonald melodically. Never in a million years thinking one day the song would find its way to Michael and he would end up singing the chorus of this song. So it was actually the very last song that we did for the record.
2: Really?
3: Yeah.
2: Oh, that's the cherry on top, let me tell you. My heart smiled so big when I heard that song start and I was like, is this what I think it is? Yeah, it sure is.
3: Oh, great.
2: And it was just such a perfect song together.
3: Thank you.
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3: 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I don't know. There's nothing yacht about it, you know. But the songs have a vibe, I think a vibe that seems to fit into that area. I mean, it doesn't have to be nautical-themed songs, obviously, like Sailing by Christopher Cross or something.
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1: Big Country Live Doppler forecast. Cloudy tonight. Rain and thunderstorms likely in the overnight hours with lows in the upper 60s. East winds at 5 to 10 miles per hour. Tuesday, slight chance of thunderstorms in the morning. Some may be severe, then partly sunny and humid with highs in the mid-80s. Tuesday night, cloudy and humid, lows in the mid-60s. Wednesday, mostly sunny and humid, highs in the mid-80s. Chance for thunderstorms Wednesday night. Get your full forecast at BigCountry1077.com.
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0: the hit maker behind so many of our favorite country songs, and now it looks like it's going to be yacht rock songs we love too. Keith Urban is on the show.
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2: Some of the songs were just so stripped back and just kind of authentic, and you could just feel how easy they were. Were they really that easy to go in and record? Just kind of let it go and just be?
3: Yeah, that was super. There was nothing. I never found anything complicated, or I mean the only complicated thing was the guitar riff intro of We Go Back and having to figure out how to play and sing simultaneously. That was the most complicated part of doing that live, you know. But everything, I mean, the songs are so well written, and they're really beautifully arranged, so they took their time on those things back in the day when they were making those records, you know, when Ambrosia was making How Much I Feel, or Player was doing Baby Come Back. I mean, they took time making those records, and I think that's why they've stood the test of time.
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8: So Clay County Community Foundation is celebrating 20 years of being a foundation here in Clay County that gives grants to nonprofits and public entities. The Clay County Community Foundation is governed by a 10-member all-volunteer board that is comprised of citizens across Clay County so that we are able to know the needs of

0: 712-334-1900 or visit our website at www.udmo.com. You can follow the Head Start link to complete an online application. We look forward to serving you. Let us be a part of helping give your child a head start in their education.
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I chatted with Keith Urban on his song selection whenever he's doing albums. Find out what he had to say right after this. It's Bailey Zimmerman's Chevy Silverado.

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1: When severe weather strikes,
2: there is a strong line of thunderstorms moving through northwest Iowa right now.
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2: We're getting reports now of large hail and 60 mile per hour winds. Now is the time to get to your basement or a small interior room on the lowest level.
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4: 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Consider joining Kiwanis After Five in Spencer. We meet the first and third Tuesday of the month at the Spencer Golf and Country Club. Our meetings begin at 5:30 right after work, and we keep our meetings to under an hour. Throughout the year, Kiwanis After Five stays active with numerous projects, such as Just Because Roses, Christmas Boxes during the Grand Meander, and much more. We also give back by awarding scholarships to graduating seniors. 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Or better yet, we invite you to attend one of our meetings in person at the Spencer Golf and Country Club, Kiwanis After Five of Spencer, a group of like-minded volunteers making a difference in the community, one child at a time.
5: Big Country Live Doppler forecast. Cloudy tonight, rain and thunderstorms likely in the overnight hours with lows in the upper 60s, east winds at 5 to 10 miles per hour. Tuesday, slight chance of thunderstorms in the morning. Some may be severe, then partly sunny and humid with highs in the mid-80s. Tuesday night, cloudy and humid, lows in the mid-60s. Wednesday, mostly sunny and humid, highs in the mid-80s. Chance for thunderstorms Wednesday night. Get your full forecast at BigCountry1077.com.
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3: 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And then when we did Magnet Steel, there was nobody else in my mind who could nail that part. And it's a really important part because it's not really a backing vocal part. It's a call and response. I mean, no different to singing The Fighter with Carrie Underwood, where you're going to sing back and forth to each other. You know, they had to sing the first line of the chorus, and I sing the second, they sing the third, I sing the fourth. So it was crucial having LBT on the record, and I was thrilled they wanted to do it.
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11: 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And you know what? Bottom line, I just need

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2: Okay, so in my experience, when you put on an album like this, traditionally you start with the first song and you don't hit stop. You don't skip. You do it in the right way, just front to back. Do you want people to listen to it like that, or do you want them to pick out their favorite songs for whatever mood they're in?
3: Whatever they want.
2: Yeah.
3: I mean, I made the record that I unexpectedly wanted to make. I had no idea I wanted to make this record. Apparently I did. And sequencing was really fun. I love sequencing records because it's a gig, right? It's a gig. It's like I know how I want to open the show. I know how I want to close it. And then I figure out everything in between and trying to make it where the goal, I think the goal always is like you hear three or four songs. My favorite albums all do this. You hear like two or three songs and you're like, okay, that's enough now. Well, after the next song, we'll go to another album, and then the fourth song hits and you go, oh, that feels good. All right, after this one. And then the fifth song hits and you go, okay, after this one. And then before you know it, you've heard the whole album. All my favorite albums have that ability to keep me staying with it to the end.
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24: Big Country Live Doppler forecast. Cloudy tonight, rain and thunderstorms likely in the overnight hours with lows in the upper 60s.

0: East winds at 5 to 10 miles per hour. Tuesday, slight chance of thunderstorms in the morning. Some may be severe, then partly sunny and humid with highs in the mid-80s. Tuesday night, cloudy and humid, lows in the mid-60s. Wednesday, mostly sunny and humid, highs in the mid-80s. Chance for thunderstorms Wednesday night. Get your full forecast at BigCountry1077.com.
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10: Big Country Live Doppler forecast. Cloudy tonight, rain and thunderstorms likely in the overnight hours with lows in the upper 60s, east winds at 5 to 10 miles per hour. Tuesday, slight chance of thunderstorms in the morning. Some may be severe, then partly sunny and humid with highs in the mid-80s. Tuesday night, cloudy and humid, lows in the mid-60s. Wednesday, mostly sunny and humid, highs in the mid-80s. Chance for thunderstorms Wednesday night. Get your full forecast at BigCountry1077.com.
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9: 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Throughout the year, Kiwanis After Five stays active with numerous projects, such as Just Because Roses, Christmas Boxes during the Grand Meander, and much more. 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
13: 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The Clay County Community Foundation

and has been able to grant about 20 grants each year to different nonprofits and public entities that apply for grants. So total, we have been able to give over $2 million in community betterment

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1: Happy Tuesday, everybody. Welcome to show number 1677 in a row of After Midnight with me, your host, Granger Smith. So grateful to be with you again. I've got some good news. Hang tight. I'll read that for you. You're going to want to hear this. I've also got some Nashville news. Ann Hudson's got some stories about your favorite stars out there in Nashville, what they're up to in their lives. And I've got a bunch of good country music. Keep the dial right here. It's going to be a good hour. In fact, I'm with it till the sun comes up. It's After Midnight. We start right now.

0: All right, check out this good news story. A chance meeting on a subway led to a special friendship and an unforgettable trip to Puerto Rico. Molly Sellen met 81-year-old Maria Alvarez on a train, and the two soon began sharing weekly dinners and homemade Puerto Rican food. And when Maria shared that her fear of flying kept her from Puerto Rico for more than 50 years, Molly offered to travel with her.
1: I'll jump on the flight with you. That's cool.
0: That's pretty cool. So with the help from several travel companies, they visited Puerto Rico. They took salsa lessons and they reunited with some of Maria's family. And now Maria says that Molly is like a daughter to her.
1: I'm glad you said lessons. I thought they were taking salsa to Puerto Ricans, but no, they're just taking lessons.
0: Not cool. Sauce, yeah. and chips and salsa.
1: Yeah, that's different.
0: That's good. That's a good news story.
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6: When severe weather strikes,
7: there is a strong line of thunderstorms moving through northwest Iowa right now.
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7: We're getting reports now of large hail and 60 mile per hour winds. Now is the time to get to your basement or a small interior room on the lowest level.
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0: Hey, Granger, just wanted to comment and say that I listen to you every day that I'm coming into work and every night when I'm leaving from work. I work here at Toyota, and I just want to say I love your station, love what you're doing, and everything else, man. Have a good night.
1: I'm with you, brother. 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

0: Ann Hudson coming in with the latest Nashville updates. Ann, what do you have for us today?
1: Thought this was kind of interesting, Granger. Jason Aldean was asked recently what he wishes he could get rid of in country music. Wait till you hear what he said. I got that story coming up in your Nashville news next. No.

0: from Nashville's Music Row. It's Ann Hudson.
1: So Jason Aldean was asked recently what he wishes he could get rid of in country music. I don't totally disagree with his response. He said, social media, across the board, get rid of it. He said he recognizes that when social media is used in a positive way, that there is an advantage to it and it's good. But the problem is people are so into their phones and so into social media that they're oblivious to what's going on in the outside world. And he said it just drives him crazy. Well, Gavin Adcock fans won't let this tiff between Gavin Adcock and Zach Bryan die. In fact, they gave him a custom-made vest with a special message for Bryan on the back. It said, Zach Bryan isn't worth the scum on the bottom of my boot. But to add insult to injury, they spelled Zach's name on the back of the vest. You can check it out at AfterMidnight.com.
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12: Big Country Live Doppler forecast. Cloudy tonight. Rain and thunderstorms likely in the overnight hours with lows in the upper 60s. East winds at 5 to 10 miles per hour. Tuesday, slight chance of thunderstorms in the morning. Some may be severe, then partly sunny and humid with highs in the mid-80s. Tuesday night, cloudy and humid, lows in the mid-60s. Wednesday, mostly sunny and humid, highs in the mid-80s. Chance for thunderstorms Wednesday night. Get your full forecast at BigCountry1077.com.
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5: Welcome to Tuesday, everybody. It's After Midnight. I'm your host, Granger Smith. So glad to be with you. I've got this question. What's the most trouble you ever got into as a kid? You got that story? Let me know. 866-607-8383. Also, Earl Dibbles Jr., the country boy, has got a dumb criminal story for us. All this here with a bunch of good country music. It's hour number two of Tuesday right now.

0: Danger Smith.
1: All right, asking this question. What's the most trouble you got into as a kid? 866-607-8383. Call me. I'll put you on the air right now.
2: The most trouble I've ever been in is when I got drunk on New Year's for the first time, about 13 years old. I was drunk enough to think it was smart to roll my eyes at my mother. I had my smack across the face and a lesson.
1: Oh, that sounds like quite the party. Quite the family party. That's a good call. 866-607-8383.
3: I really got in trouble when I was a kid, and I was a farm brat. And I don't remember how old I was, maybe 10, but by then I was driving a tractor, and I just thought it was really cool to take that tractor out for a kind of a joyride. And I ended up packing down the soil in one of the fields and really, really learned my lesson on exactly, you know, appropriate type of tractor. Just wanted to fill you in. But I had plenty of experience out there, and I learned some hard lessons.
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1: Whatever you're doing all night, I'm here doing it with you. It's Granger Smith here on After Midnight.

So continuing this conversation, what's the most trouble you ever got into as a kid? Let me know that story. I'll put you on the air. 866-607-8383.

0: 2:30 in Bakersfield, California, and I'm out door dashing. Just trying to make a couple bucks, man, to get some bills paid. But I got me some good country music playing, and just roll around.
1: Love me some Bakersfield. 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
1: I'm Earl Dibbles Jr. I'm a country boy. I'm an honest boy, too, and crime don't pay. I got a story to prove it. So a creative porch pirate was caught on a doorbell camera in California disguised as a literal bag of trash as he shuffled up to a house to steal a package. The video shows an unidentified subject just lumbering up to their old garage in an old bag by himself. Then, in total cartoon style, the video shows a pair of feet creeping up underneath his old costume, and the suspect reaches down and snatches the package through the garbage bag before creeping away inside the bag. I'm going to say that's dumb, but that just might be a smart way of not getting caught.
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3: Big Country Live Doppler forecast. Cloudy tonight. Rain and thunderstorms likely in the overnight hours with lows in the upper 60s. East winds at 5 to 10 miles per hour. Tuesday, slight chance of thunderstorms in the morning. Some may be severe, then partly sunny and humid with highs in the mid-80s. Tuesday night, cloudy and humid. Lows in the mid-60s. Wednesday, mostly sunny and humid. Highs in the mid-80s. Chance for thunderstorms Wednesday night. Get your full forecast at BigCountry1077.com.

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5: Hey, thanks for starting your Tuesday here with me on After Midnight. Y'all, what's up? I'm Granger Smith, your host. I have some things that went down on this day in history I want to talk about coming up, plus some Nashville news with Ann Hudson. She's going to talk about her favorite stars out there in Nashville and what they're up to. All of this here early on a Tuesday. I'm glad you're with me. Keep that station here. We could

All right, y'all ready to dive into today's history? This famous prison saw its first captives arrive. I'll tell you about it in history coming up in two songs. Hey, girl.

0: loves talking about history, and he's even got the diploma to prove it. It's time for This Day in History on After Midnight with Granger Smith.
1: On this day, August the 11th, 1929, New York Yankees slugger Babe Ruth became the first MLB player to hit 500 home runs. 1934, the first federal prisoners landed on Alcatraz. 1952, Hank Williams Sr. was fired from the Grand Ole Opry for habitual drunkenness. 1973, hip-hop was born at a birthday party in the Bronx. Also in 1973, the movie American Graffiti opened in theaters. 1988, Al-Qaeda was formed. 2014, Robin Williams passed away. Some famous birthdays include actor Chris Hemsworth, podcast great Joe Rogan, reality star Savannah Chrisley, actress Viola Davis, and WWE legend Hulk Hogan. Those are just a few things that went down on this day in history.
0: Thanks for staying up all night here on After Midnight with Granger Smith.
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5: There's a story that my daddy tells religiously, like clockwork every time he sees an opening in a conversation about the way things used to be.

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1: Well, this is fun, Granger. Did you see Morgan Wallen's song, I Had Some Help, got a little rework for Sesame Street? I got the story coming up in your Nashville news next.

0: 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Here's Ann Hudson.
1: Did you see the new special on Netflix with Post Malone when he meets Elmo? It's called Storm on Sesame Street. And, well, they sing a song together called A Little Help, which is a kid-friendly reworking of I Had Some Help with Morgan Wallen. Watch it now on Netflix. Again, it's called

0: Storm on Sesame Street. While Gavin Adcock fans won't let this tiff between Gavin Adcock and Zach Bryan die, in fact, they gave him a custom-made vest with a special message for Bryan on the back. It said, "Zach Bryan isn't worth the scum on the bottom of my boot." 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
9: Big Country Live Doppler forecast. Cloudy tonight, rain and thunderstorms likely in the overnight hours with lows in the upper 60s, east winds at 5 to 10 miles per hour. Tuesday, slight chance of thunderstorms in the morning. Some may be severe, then partly sunny and humid with highs in the mid-80s. Tuesday night, cloudy and humid, lows in the mid-60s. Wednesday, mostly sunny and humid, highs in the mid-80s. Chance for thunderstorms Wednesday night. Get your full forecast at BigCountry1077.com.
10: This

day, Potts Farm was a place to go. 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Jack and Jim were a few good men. 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And all this small town, he said, she said. 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Watch your mouth. Before I have to knock that loud mouth out. I'm tired of talking, man. Y'all ain't listening. Them old dirt

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6: Tuesday Third Shifters, thank you for keeping things running. I'm Granger Smith. So grateful to be sharing this Tuesday.

morning with you here on After Midnight. I've got this question. If you could bring back one country legend, who would it be? Call me, 866-607-8383. I've also got Earl Dibbles Jr., the country boy with the dumb criminal story to share with us, and a whole bunch of good country music in between all this. I'm glad you're with me. Keep the dial right here. It's After Midnight.

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1: If you could bring back one country legend, who would it be? Good conversation we're having right now. We'll talk about this in two songs. Call me. I'll put you on the air. 866-607-8383.
2: Let me

0: Thanks so much for staying up with us. 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
1: If you could bring back one country legend, who would that be? Maybe one more album, who would that be? I want to put you on the air. 866-607-8383.
2: Country legend to be brought back would be Charlie Daniel. To me, he really personified, you know, the American culture and cared about the way that people should govern themselves and conduct themselves. But that'd be my choice.
1: Yeah, Charlie Daniels, I think you're right in thinking that he was more than just a country singer. He became part of the culture. He was the culture. 866-607-8383.
3: 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And Conway Twitty, I loved his song, Darling. And it's just great. They was best singers. Their songs made you cry, laugh, but that's who I would like.
1: Hello, darling. Nice to see you. And nobody quite did that like Conway. Good call. 866-607-8383.
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14: This is interesting. I don't know what this is about to say, but we're about to get into it. What should we avoid when worshiping God? I'm 15 years old. For a while, I've had a strong desire to play an instrument and possibly be part of a worship team at my church since I love singing. How can I have the right motives? How can I be part of a worship team but not steal his, quote, show? Let me give you a really strong warning. I was once 15 and really into this kind of stuff, really into God, doing a lot of like church camps type stuff, and I drifted. It's definitely possible as the distractions that come and life expands and your world gets bigger and bigger and bigger and your responsibilities get greater, we have a tendency to drift away from that. So remember this and remember these questions that you're asking at 15 and just how special it is.
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1: Hey, y'all, it's Granger Smith here on After Midnight. 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

0: Hey, how's it going? Up pretty early today, driving down from St. Louis, Missouri to New Orleans. It's great to be listening to the show this morning, though. Love Mississippi. Love this part of the country, so thank y'all.
1: I love that part of the country, too, man. Thank you for calling in.

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1: I'm Earl Dibbles Jr. I'm a country boy. I'm an honest boy, too, and crime don't pay. I got a story to prove it. The tables have turned on a California bike thief who stole an e-bike from the wrong man's daughter. Johnny bought his kid the e-bike that she used to get to school and work daily. However, some old thief lifted it from right outside her job. Fortunately, she remembered to slap a $30 Apple AirTag onto the bike, which allowed her to track it right to that old apartment complex in Orange County. Boy, that girl's smart. That criminal, he's dumb.
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13: Country Live Doppler forecast: cloudy tonight, rain and thunderstorms likely in the overnight hours with lows in the upper 60s, east winds at 5 to 10 miles per hour. Tuesday, slight chance of thunderstorms in the morning. Some may be severe, then partly sunny and humid with highs in the mid-80s. Tuesday night, cloudy and humid, lows in the mid-60s. Wednesday, mostly sunny and humid, highs in the mid-80s. Chance for thunderstorms Wednesday night. Get your full forecast at BigCountry1077.com.
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5: Tuesday, early risers. What's up? Welcome to After Midnight with me, Granger Smith. I'm your host. I've got some good news I want to read for y'all coming up. Put a smile on your face, hopefully. Plus some Nashville news with Ann Hudson. She's coming in to talk about your favorite stars out there in Nashville and catch you up with their news. Hang tight for all of this early on a Tuesday. We are After Midnight.

0: All right, check out this good news story. A chance meeting on a subway led to a special friendship and an unforgettable trip to Puerto Rico. Molly Sellen met 81-year-old Maria Alvarez on a train, and the two soon began sharing weekly dinners and homemade Puerto Rican food. And when Maria shared that her fear of flying kept her from Puerto Rico for more than 50 years, Molly offered to travel with her.
1: I'll jump on the flight with you. That's cool.
0: That's pretty cool. So with the help from several travel companies, they visited Puerto Rico. Wow. They took salsa lessons, and they reunited with some of Maria's family. And now Maria says that Molly is like a daughter to her.
1: I'm glad you said lessons. I thought they were taking salsa to Puerto Ricans, but no, they're just taking lessons.
0: That's not cool. Sauce, yeah. and chips and salsa.
1: Yeah, that's different.
0: That's good. That's a good news story.
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0: yeah. My last single Saturday night.
1: Good morning, Granger Smith. This is Deanna Collin from Southeast Tennessee. I just wanted to say I appreciate you every morning driving me into work. Have a great day.
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0: Van Hudson coming in with the latest Nashville updates. And what do you have for us today?
1: Thought this was kind of interesting, Granger. Jason Aldean was asked recently what he wishes he could get rid of in country music. Wait till you hear what he said. I got that story coming up in your Nashville news next.

0: from Nashville's Music Row. It's Ann Hudson.
1: So Jason Aldean was asked recently what he wishes he could get rid of in country music. I don't totally disagree with his response. He said, social media, across the board, get rid of it. He said he recognizes that when social media is used in a positive way, that there is an advantage to it and it's good. But the problem is people are so into their phones and so into social media that they're oblivious to what's going on in the outside world. And he said it just drives him crazy. Well, Gavin Adcock fans won't let this tiff between Gavin Adcock and Zach Bryan die. In fact, they gave him a custom-made vest with a special message for Bryan on the back. It said, Zach Bryan isn't worth the scum on the bottom of my boot. But to add insult to injury, they spelled Zach's name on the back of the vest. You can check it out at AfterMidnight.com.
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10: Big Country Live Doppler forecast. Cloudy tonight, rain and thunderstorms likely in the overnight hours with lows in the upper 60s, east winds at 5 to 10 miles per hour. Tuesday, slight chance of thunderstorms in the morning. Some may be severe, then partly sunny and humid with highs in the mid-80s. Tuesday night, cloudy and humid, lows in the mid-60s. Wednesday, mostly sunny and humid, highs in the mid-80s. Chance for thunderstorms Wednesday night. Get your full forecast at BigCountry1077.com.
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Hey, thanks for sharing your Tuesday here with me on After Midnight, y'all. Before you take off and get that old day started, let me remind you, God is great and He is worthy of our praise. I'm Granger Smith, coming to y'all from the Yee Yee Farm in Central Texas. If you're just not getting your day started and you want to hang out some more, join me for Mornings with Granger over there on Yee Yee Radio. The link to Yee Yee Radio is in the bio of our Instagram at After Midnight Granger Smith. Thanks for hanging out.

0: Shiri, Preston. New details about an elaborate deception to protect the president following threats from Iran. ABC's Karen Waugh with more.
1: The Washington Post reports when the president departed the NATO summit in Turkey last month, the plane that the world watched him board took off without him. It all came after a credible Iranian threat against the president, which he spoke about during the summit.
2: They want to take out the U.S. leader, me. I'm on every list.
1: The ruse was so complete, reporters on Air Force One had no idea the president was not on board. They were ordered to keep the window shades closed, and the plane's tracking systems were switched off.
0: Pushback from doctors across the country after President Trump issues an executive order recommending fewer childhood vaccines. Here's ABC Chief White House Correspondent Mary Bruce.
3: The White House now calling for children to get vaccinated against 11 diseases, down from the 18 diseases previously recommended by the CDC. Key to the president's plan, splitting the measles, mumps, and rubella vaccine into three separate shots, even though individual shots are currently not available in the U.S. Trump claiming without evidence that the current combined vaccine is harmful and could be linked to autism.
0: Dr. Richard Besser is former acting director of the CDC.
4: I practice pediatrics for more than 30 years. This is a big mistake. It's a step in the wrong direction.
0: It's primary election day in more than six states, South Carolina, Vermont, Alabama, Connecticut, Minnesota, and Wisconsin, where Democratic Socialist Francesca Hong is leading the polls for the Democrats. The GOP is watching, says ABC campaign journalist Gabby Vinnick.
5: Republicans have put money behind Hong, thinking that she will be the better matchup for Republican U.S. Representative Tom Tiffany in November.
0: The death toll in the Colombian earthquake, at least 130, but many are still believed trapped under rubble. 1,600 buildings reported damaged or destroyed. This is ABC News.
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0: Iran has released demands of compensation as a part of negotiations to end the war. ABC National Correspondent Stephen Portnoy.
12: In a social media post, the president responded to the Iranian demand for reparations or damages by saying it's an interesting idea because he says he's now likewise demanding compensation from Iran for, quote, all of the people that they have killed and gravely wounded with their roadside bombs in many conflicts. The president also says compensation should be paid to the families of protesters who've been killed in Iran, he says, over the last 50 years.
0: Puerto Rico's water rationing continues. ABC's Victor Oquendo reporting from San Juan.
13: The state of emergency in Puerto Rico intensifying as hundreds of thousands of people, including in the capital of San Juan, have to go without running water for 48 hours at a time under a mandatory rationing system. The island facing a crippling drought compounded by a notoriously aging water infrastructure. Levels at the Carraíso Reservoir, critical to San Juan, dangerously low.
0: Music mogul Suge Knight talking about Dwayne Davis, who is now on trial in Las Vegas in connection with the shooting death of Tupac Shakur.
14: Everything he said and talked about, he already told on himself. So what are you going to do? Erased all the recordings of the interviews he did.
0: In Davis's memoir, he admitted he procured the gun used in the murder. Suge Knight speaking to ABC from prison, where he's serving time for an unrelated crime. Shiri, Preston, ABC News.
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16: Here's your Northwest Iowa Now live Doppler forecast. Mostly cloudy tonight. Rain and thunderstorms likely in the overnight hours with lows in the upper 60s. East winds at 5 to 10 miles per hour. Partly sunny for the day Tuesday. Slight chance of thunderstorms in the morning. Some may be severe. Humid and highs in the mid 80s. Tuesday night cloudy, humid, lows in the mid 60s. Wednesday mostly sunny and humid with highs in the mid 80s. Wednesday night cloudy. Chances for rain and slight thunderstorm chances in the overnight hours, humid and lows in the mid-60s. Thursday, rain likely with thunderstorm chances in the morning, then a slight chance in the afternoon, highs in the mid-70s. Thursday night, more rain after midnight under cloudy skies and lows around 60. Friday,

cloudy. Chance for showers and thunderstorms in the afternoon. Highs in the mid-70s. More thunderstorm chances Friday night with lows in the low 60s. Get your full forecast anytime at northwestiowanow.com.

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7: Big Country Live Doppler forecast. Cloudy tonight, rain and thunderstorms likely in the overnight hours with lows in the upper 60s, east winds at 5 to 10 miles per hour. Tuesday, slight chance of thunderstorms in the morning. Some may be severe, then partly sunny and humid with highs in the mid-80s. Tuesday night, cloudy and humid, lows in the mid-60s. Wednesday, mostly sunny and humid, highs in the mid-80s. Chance for thunderstorms Wednesday night. Get your full forecast at BigCountry1077.com.

0: Thanks for spending time with us. Welcome into Tuesday. It's time now for the mic drop with this morning's Mike Gavin.
1: Good morning. Well, we have one of those everyday pet peeves to talk about today. We take you to the airport where a lot of those pet peeves live rent-free. A Reddit user went viral after posting a photo from the gate area of their flight. In the pic, you can see that many of the people have gathered around the gate area, so many that nobody trying to get to a different flight can get around them. The Redditor said that none of these people moved when either of the next two boarding groups were called, meaning that it was very early for them to get online and infuriating for them to be blocking traffic. Hundreds of people commented and reactions were more mixed than you might think. Many didn't understand why people always do this, comparing it to when people jump up before exiting after a flight lands. Others defended it, citing the need to grab space for carry-on luggage and saying that if you need to get past someone who's standing at the gate, it's not that hard to just say, excuse me.
0: I was wondering when that might come up.
1: Oh, I see.
0: Say, excuse me.
1: That's what you think? You think that people should just block the area if they're waiting for, you know, after a half hour early to get on the flight and they're blocking traffic? I don't think you'd be happy about that if you saw that.
0: The thing is, I try to consider maybe these are first-time flyers in some cases.
1: Are they?
0: Just crowd. I don't know. I mean, it's on me to manage it. Right? I'm not a rule enforcer. Mm-hmm. Right? I can't tell them to go sit down. I just got to deal with it.
1: Yeah.
0: And that involves saying, excuse me.
1: Yeah,
0: firmly in a New Jersey kind of way.
1: Yeah. Yes. Yeah. I mean, look, the airlines do force us into a lot of this with the whole overhead space thing, you know, by, the airlines where I guess you can bring on carry on luggage for free, right? Of course, people are encouraged to bring on carry on luggage and then they have to find that space or else it's going to get checked anyway.
0: So it's a good point you have to make. So us as, some passengers, have to not only manage these folks who are blocking our way.
1: Yeah.
0: But we're essentially managing an airline policy
1: yes.
0: that they themselves are not enforcing or managing very well.
1: Yeah, some people wonder
0: why frustrating.
1: We don't like flying.
0: No, right.
1: Why it's just an exhausting experience for everyone involved. And here's why you might not want to ignore all those junk emails you think you're getting. A Central Florida man who ignored what he thought were junk shipping emails said boxes began showing up at his home, and he soon discovered about $1,200 in credit card charges for items he said he never ordered. Eric Anderson told local TV that he got his first email from Walmart back in April, thinking it was just junk. Then the packages started arriving, including duplicate car vacuums, three of the same shower curtains, three of the same women's sweaters, and two sets of toy cars, none of which Eric had any use for. He says the purchases were made through his Walmart account and charged to credit cards linked to it. He reported the orders as fraudulent to Walmart and to his credit card companies immediately. A little more than a week later, both card companies sent Anderson a letter stating that he was on the hook for the charges. Oof. Eventually, after a story was broadcast on TV, Walmart marked the purchases as fraudulent and provided him with labels to ship the items back for a refund.
0: Wow.
1: Yeah.
0: That's what it took?
1: Apparently so. Apparently had to reach out to a TV station to give him a hand on this one.
0: Disappointing.
1: Yeah, it is.
0: Disappointing that the customer and the company couldn't figure this out themselves.
1: Like, you know, legitimate explanation. And again, I know I'm sure they get people trying to scam them all the time. You understand they have to have their guard up. But in this situation, you know, what's he going to do with the three women's sweaters that he got in the mail, for example? Like, you know, none of this stuff makes any sense and doesn't follow any pattern that he normally does with buying.
0: Right.
1: So you could, you know, you should be able to tell. If the stuff's fraudulent.
0: Couldn't agree more. Thank you, Mike. 13 minutes in front of the hour.
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1: Things you need to know. Number one.
2: More than 100 people have been killed after a 7.4 magnitude earthquake struck Western Colombia yesterday, toppling buildings, damaging hospitals, and trapping people beneath the rubble in the country's strongest earthquake this century. Officials say that as search and rescue efforts continue today, the death toll is expected to rise.
1: Number two.
2: President Trump has signed a new executive order calling for most children to receive fewer vaccines, claiming the shots are linked to autism.
3: Well, we do not know exactly what the cause is with respect to autism. It is essential to our research efforts that we have the very best vaccine recommendations in the entire world.
2: CNBC reports that decades of scientific evidence have shown no link between autism and childhood vaccines.
1: Number three.
2: New York City Mayor Zohra Mamdani's new pied-à-terre tax has hit a wall after a Staten Island judge ordered an emergency pause on the implementation of the new surcharge on the owners of high-priced second homes in the Big Apple.
4: We always know that with any new tax, there are more questions than there are answers, and we're looking to make sure that every New Yorker that is potentially affected, again, we're talking about 17,000 homeowners out of a city of 8.5 million, have all the information that they need.
2: The ruling came in response to a lawsuit from three homeowners suing to delay the rollout of the tax because of how it has been executed. The World Health Organization said the fastest growing Ebola outbreak on record in eastern Congo started in February, months before it was officially declared in mid-May. More than 1,900 people have died. Officials say that July was the hottest month ever recorded in the U.S. The National Oceanic and Atmospheric Administration reports that the average temperature was 76.9 degrees. Daytime maximum temperatures in July averaged nearly 90 degrees. And recent research says that people need a vacation every 2 months to recover from what work stress does to them.
5: Every 2 months.
2: Yeah, I love this.
5: That's six vacations a year.
2: Well, maybe like staycations are included in that, little weekend getaways. There's ways to wiggle them in there.
5: You know, you don't need a full week. In other words, just maybe a 3-day weekend that would qualify.
2: I mean, I would like a full week, but
5: Nicole,
2: I know that's... I know.
5: Goodness, you're showing your age. 6 minutes now in front of the hour.

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3: For joining us, a 13-year-old boy in northern Utah is getting plenty of pats on the back for giving up a traditional summer so he can improve the life of a toddler. ABC4 Television says Zach Waters from Lehigh became fascinated with 3D printing after watching a YouTube channel, but he wanted to do more than simply make cool things. He discovered Make Good, a nonprofit that creates 3D printed assistive devices, and was inspired. His summer project was a custom wheelchair designed for a 21-month-old girl. Waters spent roughly 300 hours designing, printing, testing, and assembling. The wheelchair has a removable cup holder and tray table, along with space on the back to store heavier medical equipment. The footrest and headrest can be adjusted as she grows, while the straps are made from soft, flexible material for added comfort. That'll do it for this hour. For Nicole Murray and Mike Gavin, I'm Gordon Deal. 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
1: From ABC News, I'm Sherry Preston. Doctors are pushing back against President Trump's order recommending 11 childhood vaccines instead of the 18 currently recommended by the CDC. The American Academy of Pediatrics says the order is not justified by science and that children will suffer. Here's ABC's Mary Bruce with reaction.
2: A leading Republican Senator Bill Cassidy, who's also a doctor, openly rebuking the president, saying, "I'm a doctor. This executive order is wrong. The president does not have the expertise to make these changes. Vaccines are overwhelmingly safe. Vaccines are effective. Vaccines do not cause autism. Parents should listen to their child's pediatrician about vaccines rather than listening to an inaccurate executive order. This is so wrong."
1: The death toll from the earthquake in Colombia, at least 132. ABC's Trevor Ault.
3: This happened around 7:30 in the morning local time, and it was in the western portion of the country, somewhat inland. It was closest to Colombia's third largest city of Cali. We have seen dozens of buildings collapse on top of people. So we already know, according to local officials, that there's well over 100 people dead, that there are several young children who've been killed by this earthquake.
1: The search continues for survivors. A new report out today on an elaborate ruse set up as President Trump was departing the NATO summit in Turkey. ABC's Karen Waugh with details.
4: According to the Washington Post, Trump boarded the older Air Force One in front of the cameras, waving from the stairs, and then slipped out a door on the other side of the plane into an airport catering truck, which then drove him to a smaller military jet. Defense Secretary Pete Hegseth reportedly flew with him, boarding separately to make the flight look routine.
1: The reason for the change, assassination threats from Iran. It's primary election day in six states: Connecticut, Alabama, Vermont, Minnesota, Wisconsin, and South Carolina. You're listening to ABC News.
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9: Good Tuesday morning, George Bauer at the KICD News Desk. Here's what's happening in Northwest Iowa now. After 3 years of research, discussions, and planning, the Spirit Lake School Board hired an architect in June to address the perceived deficiencies on campus. BEI presented their preliminary plans to the public last night at the elementary school. The gymnasium and existing first through fourth grade wedge-shaped rooms would be demolished and replaced with larger rectangle classrooms. Principal Jessica Ventura says the modern spaces would facilitate better learning.
10: The new addition is really going to enhance learning experiences. So we're going to look at updated HVAC system, updated classrooms, better shapes of classrooms, and then also just using the space we have in a better capacity. We don't necessarily need more square footage. We just need to use the square footage we have smarter and better. And so that's what this new addition will really look at, right? Giving us that space where students can come together, they can have those common learning areas while also having different ways for students to move and access that space. First level would be first and second grade, and then right above that would be third and fourth grade classrooms as well.
9: Beck Engineering also proposed new construction at the high school with a new two-story science and math wing where the old circular library now sits. High school principal Casey O'Rourke says that would also improve the environment for students.
11: The Schuhart Circle is a circular arena that has classes on the outside, and so the inside of the circle you can't do much with. It's just open, but yet that's the majority of the Schuhart Circle. And we can move rooms in there to add, to make smaller rooms or bigger rooms, but the space, just a lot of the space in there just goes unused. And so we want to use the space. We need some natural lighting. There's no natural light in those classrooms, and we would love to bring some natural light into those learning areas.
9: The current science hallway would then bring industrial tech classes back into the main high school from its present remote location on the north end of campus.
11: The biggest thing is bringing our CTE classes back into the building. We've noticed over the years that we're just not keeping up with the trades, and so getting them and showcasing them back in the building was probably the biggest piece.
9: The potential upgrades at the Spirit Lake schools would also include three new classrooms at the middle school and a field house or bubble for indoor sporting activities west of the football field. The preliminary cost estimates are $28.5 million at the elementary, $24.5 million at the high school, $4.2 million at the middle school, $13 million for the indoor sports complex, and $5.7 million for a second bus barn and updates to the baseball, softball, and football fields. School Board President Jeremy Mao hopes the public reviews the plans, tours the schools, and then shows up to offer opinions at a special meeting next Wednesday night, August 19th.
12: We wanted everybody to see it first, and then August 19th, 5:30, site yet to be determined, but all we're going to do is get public input that night, and then the board will decide if we're going to move forward or not, and we'll do that at another separate meeting. So for sure, two more meetings to come, and again, this has been a 3 years I've been on the board, we've done this month in and month out, is try to get this plan together, and now we're finally here. It's pretty exciting.
9: If any potential bond issue would go before Spirit Lake School District voters in November, paperwork and a petition with 160 signatures must be presented to the Dickinson County Auditor's Office by August 26th. An illegal immigrant living in Sheldon, previously deported, has been sentenced to federal prison.
13: 27-year-old Sergio Nismendez of Guatemala was sentenced Thursday, August 6, in Sioux City, to 16 months in federal prison. Nismendez pled guilty to illegal reentry into the United States and failing to register as a sex offender. Prosecutors say he was previously deported in 2018 after serving prison time for a felony conviction and had not obtained permission to legally return to the United States. Nismendez was required to register as a sex offender because of a 2016 Massachusetts conviction for rape of a child with force. Federal prosecutors say he failed to register while living in Iowa. He was located in O'Brien County in December 2025 after being arrested on charges of operating while intoxicated and eluding. Following his prison term, Nismendez must serve 5 years of supervised release.
9: A Dickinson County feedlot offering a $1,000 reward for information regarding a theft that occurred Sunday morning. According to the Dickinson County Sheriff's Office, the theft took place between 7:15 a.m. and 9:15 a.m. at Durner's of Milford, Inc., located on 213th Avenue South Milford. The reward would be paid for information that leads to the arrest and conviction of a suspect in the recovery of the stolen property. Authorities have not released any more details. Anybody with information encouraged to contact the Dickinson County Sheriff's Department. Those wishing to remain anonymous can contact Crime Stoppers of Dickinson County. A 67-year-old Estherville man with dementia was located in a ravine after a four-hour search by multiple law enforcement agencies and volunteers Saturday. Gary Burkholder was reported missing by his family at 8:40 a.m. Estherville police, fire, and ambulance crews and the Amador County Emergency Management and Sheriff's Department started searching yards, buildings, and vehicles in a wide area since it was unknown which way he might have walked. Two drones also deployed. A search crew saw the top of Burkholder's head in a washout near West North 6th Street and West 6th Avenue North. Shortly after noon on Saturday, he was examined by medical professionals at the scene and returned to his family. Police Chief Brent Shadow thanks the public for their help, especially those who offered up access to their personal security footage. And the Storm Lake High Noon Kiwanis Club hosts their annual Storm the Lake Sprint Triathlon, Duathlon, and Open Water Swim this Saturday. Kiwanis member Dwayne Queen tells KICD News it's also a fundraiser for the local club.
14: The last few years, we have used the proceeds from this event in conjunction with the other Kiwanis Club in our community, the Beavers Kiwanis Club. And we have built a city park at 5th and Russell Street with a pickleball court and a basketball court and playground equipment and picnic tables and so forth. It's a very nice city park in a neighborhood that was lacking such a recreational opportunity. And so we use the money for youth projects in the community.
9: The event is Saturday. Registration runs through Sunday. That's KICD News on the radio. You can read our news at NorthwestIowaNow.com or on the new Northwest Iowa Now app, powered by Pete Howe Sanitation and Thrivent Financial. Jason Jacobs.
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18: Good morning. A muggy 72 degrees currently here in Spencer as showers and thunderstorms moving through the area early this morning over in Lyon and Sioux County. We had some thunderstorms that ramped up enough to warn for them, but they did not last long as they moved off to the east. You saw down around Fort Dodge and south of Fort Dodge down to the Des Moines area is where they were getting some very heavy stuff, and that's moved off to the east, moving pretty rapidly. And now we've got another system that just crossed the Iowa Nebraska border and around the Ironton area. Orange City is getting some heavy stuff at this point in time. So this morning, showers and thunderstorms likely this morning prior to 9 o'clock. Otherwise cloudy for a while, gradually becoming sunny, but it's going to be a sticky day today. A lot of humidity out there with a high of 84 and northeasterly winds at around 5. Wind gusts as high as 20, except when you get into a thunderstorm area. So precip chance at 70%. Still a 30% chance of showers this evening. Increasing clouds, a low of 65. Could see some patchy smoke on Wednesday. Cloudy skies in the morning, gradually becoming sunny. Still another warm, humid day with a high of 84. Chance of showers and thunderstorms Wednesday night and a low of 64. And then a cooler day on Thursday. We'll see a 40% chance of showers and thunderstorms in the forecast. Cloudy skies and 77. Still some showers Thursday night and a low of 60. And we're still going to throw a 60% chance of showers and thunderstorms in the forecast for Friday afternoon with a high of 75 degrees. Yesterday, 84 the high. Record high for this date, 98 in 1947. The record low, 45 in 1982. Here in Spencer this morning, temperature rating, we're at 72 degrees. Good morning.

0: Lainey Wilson helping out Cole Swindell and Never Say Never. Big Country 107.7. Cole Swindell kicking off the Clay County Fair this year. What a way to start with that grandstand show. Him along with Ashley Cook and hometown girl Sean Mayer. They've got so much entertainment, they're going to start that show earlier than normal, like at 6 o'clock that Saturday night. So that'll be a lot of fun. We still have tickets to give away to Cole Swindell as well. Let's see. Wrapping up our County Fair giveaway next week, we'll be giving away tickets to Lee Greenwood. And then the following week, the last week in August, is when you'll have a chance to win tickets to see Cole Swindell. So keep listening for your opportunity to be a big winner on Big Country 107.7. Good morning, everybody. Happy Tuesday. Rhonda Whitaking with you on this 11th day of August. The Perseid meteor shower kind of kicks off this morning through Wednesday, especially in the northern hemisphere, they said. If you're lucky, you could see 100 meteors per hour at times. Unfortunately, we got a lot of fog right now, and it looks like we're going to have clouds in the overnight hours here for the next several days as well. If it does clear off, go to the darkest possible location, lean back, and observe, okay? It is annual medical checkup day today. Yearly reminder to take care of your health by booking your annual appointment today. It's playing the sand day today. It's going to be a warm one, so maybe you need to go to the beach and enjoy. And it's presidential joke day today as well. There's a lot of rabbit holes I could go down, but I'm not going to. They call it that because it recognizes the occurrence on this date in 1984 when President Ronald Reagan was doing a sound check for his weekly radio address, and he said in his sound check, "My fellow Americans, I'm pleased to tell you I've signed legislation that outlaws Russia forever. We begin bombing in 5 minutes." Well, the audio was later leaked, and so they call it Presidential Joke Day today. President Reagan was a funny guy. He had some great one-liners throughout his term. My favorite, however, was he said, "Politics is supposed to be the second oldest profession. I've come to realize it bears a very close resemblance to the first."
1: NFL training camps just opened, and the regular season is still several weeks away. But there's already a Super Bowl competition that's open for forage producers. I'm Mark Oppel, today's Bottom Line Report. You think you produce some of the best hay around? Forage growers have until August 20th to enter the 2026 World Forage Analysis Super Bowl, all part of the World Dairy Expo in Madison, Wisconsin. Cash awards given in 9 categories, including, among others, commercial hay, grass hay, dairy hay, alfalfa hay, and other mixed grasses. Entry forms and rules are all available at theworlddairyexpo.com. Winners will be recognized at the award ceremony on September 30th, all part of the World Dairy Expo. Win or lose, all contestants receive a complete forage analysis summary of their hay. This is the Bottom Line Report. USDA August crop report tomorrow. All private estimates have been out now for some more than a week, and now we wait for USDA tomorrow morning. That's our Bottom Line. I'm Mark Oppold, wishing you a profitable day.
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Hanging out in the heartland, George Strait, Big Country 107.7, a sticky one out there. We got very humid conditions and plenty of fog.

0: this morning as well. 73 degrees right now as some showers and thunderstorms move through the broadcast area. Some light stuff popping up through the area. Maybe any of that's in the broadcast area that's heavy is down around the Remsen and Marcus area, just north of Lamar's as well. So we still look at these showers and thunderstorms this morning. Eventually, the clouds will give way to sunny skies and we'll see a high of 84. Northeasterly winds at around 5. Winds could gust as high as 20 miles an hour. Our precip chance at 70%. Still a 30% chance of showers late tonight, increasing clouds, a low 65. Tomorrow, clouds in the morning, some patchy smoke in the afternoon, gradually becoming mostly sunny, and another warm, humid day on Wednesday with a high near 84, a low of 64, and then a chance of showers throughout the day on Thursday, cloudy skies and 77. Cooler temps throughout the rest of the work week into the weekend as well. We'll talk more about that at 6:45. Once again, in Spencer, 73 degrees. Just a little bit of sports from yesterday. Some Major League Baseball scores. Twins got the bats moving last evening. They beat Baltimore 9-5. Elsewhere in Major League Baseball action, Interleague saw the Dodgers beat Kansas City 6-5. In the National League, it was Philly over St. Louis 6-5. And let's see, Cubs evidently did not play yesterday, but San Diego beat Milwaukee 3-2. I'll check in with Stephen Cutler. We'll talk more sports this morning at about 7:20 right here on Big Country 107.7.
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Hudson Westbrook is his name. It's called Painted You Pretty on Big Country 107.7. Foggy conditions out there this morning. Do drive with care. We don't have a dense fog advisory, but some of those spots are pretty darn thick this morning. And we did have some showers and thunderstorms moving through the broadcast area as well. And we have that opportunity for those to pop up and continue moving off into an easterly direction throughout the morning hours. They did warn for one over in Lyon and Sioux County early this morning, but as it moved east, it gradually dissipated. Right now, there's light stuff on the radar. Did come across the border there about Haywarden and Ireton that got some heavy stuff, and as it moved to the south down around Remsen and Marcus, still getting some rain, but not near as heavy as it once was. So right now, we're looking at a 70% chance of those showers and thunderstorms throughout the morning hours, and then we should see sunshine back in

0: to the forecast for this afternoon. It's sticky out there, and we're going to see that humidity today and tomorrow with highs in the upper 80s. So plenty of moisture out there. You also might notice, even when the clouds do burn off this afternoon, there's going to be kind of haze in the atmosphere, as we do have smoke in that upper atmosphere. So expect that to stick around for a couple of days as well. So if you have some sensitivity, you might want to lower the amount of time that you get to spend outdoors. Wednesday's forecast, still some isolated thunderstorms. They'll clear out eventually and we'll have a partly sunny sky. And then they return again on Wednesday night, giving us another opportunity of thunderstorms in the forecast. The cooler trend comes on Thursday as temperatures are going to fall back down into the 70s. The downside is the moisture is still going to stick around. Dew points in the mid 60s to lower 70s, and thunderstorms are going to follow throughout the day, and we could see another chance on Friday as well, maybe even right on through the weekend, off and on, not an all-day thing, but off and on, and cooler temperatures in the 70s. The forecast and current conditions after this from Country Trailers.
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0: 10% chance of showers and thunderstorms, especially this morning. Clouds then gradually becoming sunny at a high of 84. We'll look at northeasterly winds at around 5 to 10. Picking up this afternoon, gusting as high as 20. A 30% chance of showers and thunderstorms tonight. Increasing clouds, a low 65. Patchy smoke, cloudy skies in the morning Wednesday. Gradually becoming sunny, a high of 84. And then a 50% chance of showers and thunderstorms Wednesday night, a low 60. Still a 40% chance of showers and thunderstorms in the forecast Thursday. Cloudy skies and 77 the high, a low of 60, and a 60% chance of showers and thunderstorms Friday afternoon, mostly cloudy and 75. 84 was the high yesterday, record high for this date, 98 in 1947, record low 45 in 1982. Sunset tonight, 8:30, up at 6:23 tomorrow morning. In Spencer this hour, we've got foggy conditions, some light rain in the broadcast area, and a temperature reading this hour of 72 degrees.
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7: Good morning, George Bauer with KICD Ag Business Desk. Here's what's happening in farm news now. 94% of the nation's corn silking as of Sunday night, up 4% from a week ago, 1% ahead of the five-year average. 97% of Iowa's crop silking, up 4% week over week and 1% ahead of average. 61% nationwide has reached the dough stage, up 18% from a week ago, 6% ahead of average, 69% in Iowa, up 21% week over week, and 5% ahead of the five-year average. 16% of the nation's corn has now dented, up from just 6% 1 week ago, 4% ahead of average, 12% in Iowa, up 8% from last week, and 2% ahead of the five-year average. As of yesterday,

0: to excellent, down 1%. 28% still fair. 10% poor to very poor, up 1% from a week ago. 77% of Iowa's soybean crop rated good to excellent. That's also down 1% from a week ago. 17% still fair. 6% poor to very poor, up that 1%. Rod Bain this morning reports USDA has extended the supplemental disaster relief sign-up period.
1: Specifically, an extension of the application deadline, now September 30th. More than $16 million in disaster relief payments will be available through the various stages of the program. Undersecretary for Farm Production and Conservation Richard Fordyce says while Stage 1 and 2 sign-up has taken place over a longer period of time, the quality loss component of SDRP has been a recent offering.
2: And this is all crops, Title I crops, trees, vines, bushes, just about anything that we grow in this country would be eligible.
1: With all covering qualifying losses for crop years 2023 and 24. 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I'm Rod Bain reporting for the U.S. Department of Agriculture in Washington, D.C.
0: Iowa State Fair kicks off Thursday. I believe you know the CEO, Jeremy Parsons, the former chief executive officer at our Clay County Fair. He appeared yesterday during our noon hour. Here's a portion of that conversation.
3: Competition numbers in general are really strong. Every year at the Iowa State Fair, more than 40,000 things are entered, whether that's a quilt or a cow or a pie or a pig. But more than 40,000 things are entered. But specifically, the livestock numbers, our 4-H and FFA numbers continue to be very strong. And our open class numbers for livestock are up as well, really bolstered by hosting a couple national draft horse shows here at the fair.
0: I think you told me last year there's a horse show every day of the state fair.
3: Yes. You know, one of the things we do here at the Iowa State Fair, we host the National Clydesdale and the National Shire shows, which are two major breeds of draft horses. Their national shows literally are held here while the Iowa State Fair is going on. And so that means draft horse shows nearly every day. There is a horse show every day, but draft shows majority. And we have 17 six-horse hitches entered in the Supreme Championship on the final day of the fair, August 23rd.
0: That's the latest from the KICD Ag Business Desk. We'll have markets throughout the day and more farm news coming up during the noon hour.
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8: 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Looking at today in country music history, some of you might remember John Conley. He celebrates a birthday today, born in Kentucky in 1946. Common Man, Backside of 30, Rose-Colored Glasses, some of his big hits.

Also on this date, going back way back in time in 52, was when Hank Williams was fired from the Grand Ole Opry. Why? Habitual drunkenness. After a fall suffered during a hunting trip in Tennessee earlier in the year, he started consuming painkillers, including morphine and alcohol, to ease the pain. And the rest, as they say, is history. We're going to go to 1994. Tim McGraw, number one, with his breakthrough album, Not a Moment Too Soon. The second studio album hit number one on the Billboard charts, and it stayed there for 26 consecutive weeks. Had a lot of hit songs on it. His first number one, Don't Take the Girl, was on that. Refried Dreams was a hit song from that album. Indian Outlaw was on that album, as was this one. We're going to go down on the farm. Here's Tim McGraw, Big Country 107.7 KICD FM, Spencer.

0: In pediatrics for more than 30 years, this is a big mistake. It's a step in the wrong direction.
1: Professor says parents are much more likely to miss the MMR vaccine if the shots are split up, and studies have proven it's perfectly safe. Iran still insisting the U.S. meet its demands before it'll reopen the Strait of Hormuz. Iranian-backed Houthis renewing attacks in Yemen. This is ABC News.
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3: Good Tuesday morning. George Bauer at the KICD News Desk. Here's what's happening in Northwest Iowa now. After 3 years of research, discussions, and planning, the Spirit Lake School Board hired an architect in June to address the perceived deficiencies on campus. BEI presented their preliminary plans to the public last night at the elementary school. The gymnasium and existing first through fourth grade wedge-shaped rooms would be demolished and replaced with larger rectangle classrooms. Principal Jessica Ventura says the modern spaces would facilitate better learning.
4: The new addition is really going to enhance learning experiences. So we're going to look at updated HVAC system, updated classrooms, better shapes of classrooms, and then also just using the space we have in a better capacity. We don't necessarily need more square footage. We just need to use the square footage we have smarter and better. And so that's what this new addition will really look at, right? Giving us that space where students can come together, they can have those common learning areas while also having different ways for students to move and access that space. First level would be first and second grade, and then right above that would be third and fourth grade classrooms as well.
3: Beck Engineering also proposed new construction at the high school with a new two-story science and math wing where the old circular library now sits. High school principal Casey O'Rourke says that would also improve the environment for students.
5: The Schuhart Circle is a circular arena that has classes on the outside, and so the inside of the circle you can't do much with. It's just open, but yet that's the majority of the Schuhart Circle. And we can move rooms in there to add, to make smaller rooms or bigger rooms, but the space, just a lot of the space in there just goes unused. And so we want to use the space. We need some natural lighting. There's no natural light in those classrooms, and we would love to bring some natural light into those learning areas.
3: The current science hallway would then bring industrial tech classes back into the main high school from its present remote location on the north end of campus.
5: The biggest thing is bringing our CTE classes back into the building. We've noticed over the years that we're just not keeping up with the trades, and so getting them and showcasing them back in the building was probably the biggest piece.
3: The potential upgrades at the Spirit Lake schools would also include 3 new classrooms at the middle school and a field house or bubble for indoor sporting activities west of the football field. The preliminary cost estimates are $28.5 million at the elementary, $24.5 million at the high school, $4.2 million at the middle school, $13 million for the indoor sports complex, and $5.7 million for a second bus barn and updates to the baseball, softball, and football fields. School Board President Jeremy Mao hopes the public reviews the plans, tours the schools, and then shows up to offer opinions at a special meeting next Wednesday night, August 19th.
6: We wanted everybody to see it first, and then August 19th, 5:30, site yet to be determined, but all we're going to do is get public input that night, and then the board will decide if we're going to move forward or not, and we'll do that at another separate meeting. So for sure, 2 more meetings to come, and again, this has been 3 years I've been on the board. We've done this month in and month out, is try to get this plan together, and now we're finally here. It's pretty exciting.
3: If any potential bond issue would go before Spirit Lake School District voters in November, paperwork and a petition with 160 signatures must be presented to the Dickinson County Auditor's Office by August 26th. An illegal immigrant living in Sheldon, previously deported, has been sentenced to federal prison.
7: 27-year-old Sergio Nismendez of Guatemala was sentenced Thursday, August 6, in Sioux City, to 16 months in federal prison. Ms. Mendez pled guilty to illegal reentry into the United States and failing to register as a sex offender. Prosecutors say he was previously deported in 2018 after serving prison time for a felony conviction and had not obtained permission to legally return to the United States. Ms. Mendez was required to register as a sex offender because of a 2016 Massachusetts conviction for rape of a child with force. Federal prosecutors say he failed to register while living in Iowa. He was located in O'Brien County in December 2025 after being arrested on charges of operating while intoxicated and eluding. Following his prison term, Ms. Mendez must serve 5 years of supervised release.
3: A Dickinson County feedlot offering a $1,000 reward for information regarding a theft that occurred Sunday morning. According to the Dickinson County Sheriff's Office, the theft took place between 7:15 a.m. and 9:15 a.m. at Durner's of Milford, Inc., located on 213th Avenue South Milford. The reward would be paid for information that leads to the arrest and conviction of a suspect in the recovery of the stolen property. Authorities have not released any more details. Anybody with information encouraged to contact the Dickinson County Sheriff's Department. Those wishing to remain anonymous can contact Crime Stoppers of Dickinson County. A 67-year-old Estherville man with dementia was located in a ravine after a four-hour search by multiple law enforcement agencies and volunteers Saturday. Gary Burkholder was reported missing by his family at 8:40 a.m. Estherville police, fire, and ambulance crews and the Amador County Emergency Management and Sheriff's Department started searching yards, buildings, and vehicles in a wide area since it was unknown which way he might have walked. Two drones also deployed. A search crew saw the top of Burkholder's head in a washout near West North 6th Street and West 6th Avenue North. Shortly after noon on Saturday, he was examined by medical professionals at the scene and returned to his family. Police Chief Brent Shadow thanks the public for their help, especially those who offered up access to their personal security footage. And the Storm Lake High Noon Kiwanis Club hosts their annual Storm the Lake Sprint Triathlon, Duathlon, and Open Water Swim this Saturday. Kiwanis member Dwayne Queen tells KICD News it's also a fundraiser for the local club.
8: The last few years, we have used the proceeds from this event to, in conjunction with the other Kiwanis Club in our community, the Beavers Kiwanis Club. And we have built a city park at 5th and Russell Street with a pickleball court and a basketball court and playground equipment and picnic tables and so forth. It's a very nice city park in a neighborhood that was lacking such a recreational opportunity. And so we use the money for youth projects in the community.
3: The event is Saturday. Registration runs through Sunday. That's KICD News on the radio. 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
2: 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They'll be this morning at 10:30 at Holy Family Catholic Church in Emmitsburg, burial at St. John's Catholic Cemetery. 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A visitation for 70-year-old Larry Johnson of Ruthven is scheduled for today from 5 until 7 p.m. at the Martin Matthijs Funeral Home in Ruthven. Martin Matthijs Funeral Home handling arrangements for 70-year-old Larry Johnson of Ruthven. 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Visitation also at the Christian Reformed Church on Thursday from 3 until 7 p.m. Family present from 5 until 7 p.m. Burial at the Roseland Cemetery near Sanborn. Sanborn Funeral Home in charge of arrangements for 70-year-old Mike Elgersma of Spirit Lake. And services for 82-year-old Mrs. Susan K. Burdick of Spencer. Those services are Friday at 2 at Grace United Methodist Church in Spencer. Visitation Thursday, 5 till 7 p.m. at the Warner Funeral Home in Spencer. 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Warner Funeral Home handling arrangements for 82-year-old Susan K. Burdick of Spencer. 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
2: 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I'll take a look at weather info coming up next.
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2: 7:15. Let's take a look at what's happening weather-wise here on Big Country. We did have some showers and thunderstorms move through the broadcast area. They warned over in Lyon and Sioux County early this morning, but then that kind of dissipated as it moved on east. You get some heavy stuff down around Fort Dodge into south of there to the Des Moines metro area. But we still are looking for an opportunity for showers and thunderstorms throughout the morning hours. Everything that's kind of moved through our broadcast area is kind of moved off to be light in nature. We still have plenty of fog, however, so do drive with care. They haven't issued a dense fog advisory, but it is pretty thick in some spots. So thunderstorms are expected to clear out later on this morning. We are forecasting some sunshine for this afternoon, but you might still see a little bit of haze out there, and that's due to the smoke in the upper atmosphere. Highs are going to be in the upper 80s. Because of that smoke, though, if you do have a sensitivity to that, you might want to lower your amount of time outside today and probably tomorrow as well. Tonight, we still look at another opportunity from showers and thunderstorms. Lows will be in the 60s. Again, about every day through Friday, we get an opportunity. Not all day rains, but an opportunity of isolated showers or thunderstorms. They'll clear out for us Wednesday morning, and then Wednesday afternoon should be still warm and humid, but showers and thunderstorms return again on Wednesday night and continue on into Thursday. A cooler trend starts for our broadcast area on Thursday as temperatures are going to be in the 70s both Thursday and Friday. We'll be back with our forecast and current conditions after this from Advanced Water Systems, State Line Cooperative as
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2: 50% chance of showers and thunderstorms this morning. Cloudy skies through about midday. And then gradual clearing and a high today, 85. 30% chance of showers and thunderstorms late tonight. Increasing clouds, a low 65. Some patchy smoke tomorrow afternoon. Otherwise, partly sunny and 85. 50% chance of showers and thunderstorms Wednesday night and a low 64. Still a 40% chance of showers in the forecast on Thursday. It will be cloudy with a high in the upper 70s. Slight chance of showers Thursday night, a low 60. Friday, a 60% chance of showers and a possible thunderstorm in the afternoon. Cloudy and 75 the high. Showers likely, a possible thunderstorm Friday night and a low of 60. Yesterday, 84 the high. Record high for this date, 98 in 1947, and the record low, 45 in 1982. In Spencer, this morning, temperature reading this hour is at 73 degrees.
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23: 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There's the count. We get a three count for the referee. There's the win by Fulham.
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0: The Spencer Tiger girls tennis team had no trouble with Estherville-Lincoln Central last night in the Siouxland Conference opener. In singles, it was Bryn Merchant beating Mariah Reineke 10-3. Kennedy Grettinger came away with a 10-0 win over Caitlin Thielen. It was Kate Elser beating Jocelyn Richard 10-0, and Jill Kabrick won 10-0 against Reagan Nelson. It was a 10-1 win for Aubrey McFarlane against Danica Dickinson, and Dakota Lux picked up the win against Kate Van Cleve 10-0. Into the doubles matches, where Merchant and Grettinger teamed up to beat Reineke and Thielen 10-0. It was a 10-1 win for Elser and Kabrick against Richard and Nelson, and then Lux and McFarlane were on the doubles team together against Dickinson and Van Cleve. They won by a score of 10-0. Spirit Lake Okoboji hosted both Cherokee and Storm Lake in a couple of duels. Against Cherokee, it was a 9-0 win for Spirit Lake Okoboji. SLL also picked up a 9-0 win against Storm Lake. Minnesota Twins dispatched the Baltimore Orioles last night by a score of 9-5, a game you heard on News Radio 102.5 at AM 1240 KICD. Dean Kramer pitched against his former team in Baltimore last night and was excellent for the Twins in 7 innings of work. He allowed 1 hit, 1 run, it was earned, walked 1, and struck out 7. It was a 4-hit night for Austin Martin, who also scored 3 runs along with the home run. Ryan Jeffers ended up with 3 runs batted in on the evening, as did the designated hitter Josh Bell. The Twins improved to 59-61. Here's the Treasure Island Sports Network on more about Kramer's start against his former team.
1: Well, the Twins returned home from a long road trip last night, and they played a great game to beat the Orioles. 9-5 the final score. The story, starting pitcher Dean Kramer, who was acquired from the Orioles just last week, went 7 innings, allowed just 1 run on 1 hit, and was 1 batter over the minimum. And after the game, Dean admitted he was a little extra juiced up to face his former mates.
4: I won't lie, there was definitely a little bit extra, just because, you know, they know me, so I gotta be even better. But then reminding myself, like, hey, just execute every pitch, 1 pitch at a time, and go from there.
1: Now, Kramer was fantastic, becoming the first Twins pitcher to go 7-plus innings, allowing 1 hit or less in 2 years. Bailey Ober did it last in 2024. Jeffers and Bell, 3 RBIs each. Twins will try and win the series tonight. This has been a presentation of the Treasure Island Baseball Network.
0: Tonight's game will be at 6:40, and again, you can hear that game on News Radio 102.5 and AM 1240 KICD. The starting pitchers are Brandon Young and Bailey Ober. That's a look at sports on KICD for Northwest Iowa Now. I'm Stephen Cutler.
2: Thanks a lot, Stephen. And then tomorrow night, or on Thursday night, they'll play at the Field of Dreams. Yeah. So that's kind of cool.
5: Yeah, it's part of my vacation this past week. I went up to Prairie du Chien, Wisconsin, and just kind of went around northeast Iowa, especially. We stopped by the Field of Dreams.
2: Cool.
5: I got to see the stadium from a distance, the Major League Stadium there. And it's bigger than it was in past years. They've added some seating to it, and it looks amazing out there in the middle of the fields of Western Dubuque County.
2: First pitch 6:30 Thursday night. You got to have Netflix if you want to watch it. And the team is scheduled to wear a 1960s inspired pinstripe jerseys with a classic Minnie and Paul patch.
5: Oh, there you go.
2: So that'll be kind
5: of
2: cool.
5: That's one of the cool old logos.
2: It
5: in
2: is
5: sports.
2: A cool logo. Yes, I will agree with you there. So that's kind of cool. So they'll be playing Philadelphia. Is that who they play? I think.
5: Yeah, yeah.
2: Think they play the Phillies.
5: That's a fun little matchup for Field of Dreams, and hopefully. I think I should have some time to watch that game. I really enjoy it. It's amazing that they've turned this into something off of this movie.
2: Yep.
5: And obviously the Field of Dreams movie site's been doing that for years and years and years, but it's just really cool that something like this is in our state.
2: So when did that movie come out?
5: Oh, I don't know.
2: 1989.
5: Okay.
2: So yeah, so it's, you know, for it still to be that popular for a motion picture that's that old, that's kind of cool. So,
5: well, and I it revolves. I mean, it's about a lot of stuff, but like a big part of that is that Black Sox scandal and everything like that. One of my favorite movies growing up was eight men out, which was about that Black Sox scandal. And I remember seeing those two movies pretty close to each other and stuff like that. And just an interesting story. And the whole Shoeless Joe thing, he took the money, but he didn't, supposedly didn't throw the series. Like, he played really well in the series and stuff. And you look back at baseball at that point, and the gambling was just crazy around the sport. Players weren't paid extremely well. Owners had a ton of control. And, I mean, it's a pretty... it's a pretty good movie for the modern era, considering all the gambling issues we've got in some sports. And not only that, but Major League Baseball is about to go into possibly a strike this next year because of financial things between the union and the owners.
2: We'll see. We'll see. That eight-man outcast, what a great cast. John Cusack, Charlie Sheen, David Strayhorn, D.B. Sweeney, John Mahoney. Good cast. So, yeah that is a good movie. I'm going to have to dig that one out again. Yeah, it's been a while.
5: That's a nice one. It's a long one, I think. Maybe I remember it being longer than it actually is, but it's a little bit of a commitment, that movie.
2: All right. We got more sports in our noon hour. 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

Corey Kent, Cole Wetzel, Rocky Mountain Low, Big Country 107.7. Good morning, everybody. Happy Tuesday. Collaborations in country music are the thing. So Lauren Elena teams up with Chase Matthews on the next. It's called All My Exes. You're on Big Country 107.7.

0: Ella Langley, Morgan Wallen, Big Country 107.7, I Can't Love You Anymore. That song gives Ella Langley and Morgan Wallen, they have scored their 5th and 22nd Country Airplay number one songs, respectively. That jumps from number 2 to the top spot on the newest chart. It follows a 2-week reign by Morgan Wallen's Don't We. It's just the 3rd time in the chart's 36-year history that an artist has led in consecutive weeks with different songs. It's the 2nd time Morgan Wallen has turned the trick, yet no one will give him any awards. That's just how it's going to work for that young man. He's laughing all the way to the bank, though. In other country music news this morning, Jackson Dean and his longtime love, Shannon Miskell, have tied the knot. Ladies off the market, the country singer and his other half shared the exciting news with fans on a joint social media post. Their picture's gorgeous. Stunning photos from their wedding day at a mountain site. Doesn't tell me exactly where they got married, but it's absolutely beautiful. Let's see. We've got foggy conditions here in the broadcast area. We started out the early morning hours with some showers and thunderstorms. Heavy stuff earlier in the morning, but that's kind of dissipated to just light stuff on the radar right now. But still plenty of fog out there. They didn't issue a dense fog advisory, but it is thick in spots. So give yourself a little extra time on your morning commute today. 50% chance of showers and thunderstorms yet this morning. Cloudy skies through about midday, gradual clearing and a high 85. Still a 30% chance of showers tonight. We'll see a low of 65. Some patchy smoke in the forecast on Wednesday. Another warm, humid day before we see a cool down and a high of 85. Right now here in Spencer, it's foggy and we're at 73 degrees.
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0: That's Jelly Roll Big Time Country 107.7, Halfway to Hell. Have you had breakfast yet? You know, they say it is the most important meal of the day. And maybe it helps you in your job. And just maybe it helps you in the romance department as well. So breakfast might not only taste good, it could also help your career and love life. Survey says 65% of the regular breakfast eaters had received a promotion at work, compared to just 38% who skipped breakfast. Breakfast eaters were also more likely to be married, optimistic, energetic, and satisfied with life and relationships. Of course, the survey shows an association, not proof, that breakfast causes success, but maybe there's something to that most important meal of the day after all. And bacon, too. What do you got to lose?
1: 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While the address may have changed, you'll find

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1: ABC News, I'm Sherry Preston. A threat against President Trump reportedly forcing a bit of a deception last month. ABC News Chief Global Affairs Correspondent Martha Raddatz says it apparently took place when the president was leaving the NATO summit in Turkey.
2: The president walks up the steps to Air Force One, waves goodbye to the catering truck just below the plane. Then 5 minutes later, the press boards Air Force One off to the right while the catering truck pulls away, reportedly with the president inside. The truck is then seen pulling up behind another military aircraft parked behind Air Force One.
1: The Washington Post reporting that's how the president was moved from one plane onto another. Heavy equipment at work right now in Western Colombia as search teams try to find any survivors in the rubble left by that earthquake that killed over 100 people. Qatar now says talks between Iran and Oman to reopen the Strait of Hormuz are at a critical point. This is ABC News.
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6: Good Tuesday morning, George Bauer at the KICD News Desk. Here's what's happening in Northwest Iowa now. After 3 years of research, discussions, and planning, the Spirit Lake School Board hired an architect in June to address the perceived deficiencies on campus. BEI presented their preliminary plans to the public last night at the elementary school. The gymnasium and existing first through fourth grade wedge-shaped rooms would be demolished and replaced with larger rectangle classrooms. Principal Jessica Ventura says the modern spaces would facilitate better learning.
7: The new addition is really going to enhance learning experiences. So we're going to look at updated HVAC system, updated classrooms, better shapes of classrooms, and then also just using the space we have in a better capacity. We don't necessarily need more square footage. We just need to use the square footage we have smarter and better. And so that's what this new addition will really look at, right? Giving us that space where students can come together, they can have those common learning areas while also having different ways for students to move and access that space. First level would be first and second grade, and then right above that would be third and fourth grade classrooms as well.
6: Beck Engineering also proposed new construction at the high school with a new two-story science and math wing where the old circular library now sits. High school principal Casey O'Rourke says that would also improve the environment for students.
8: The Schuhart Circle is a circular arena that has classes on the outside, and so the inside of the circle you can't do much with. It's just open, but yet that's the majority of the Schuhart Circle. And we can move rooms in there to add, to make smaller rooms or bigger rooms, but the space, just a lot of the space in there just goes unused. And so we want to use the space. We need some natural lighting. There's no natural light in those classrooms, and we would love to bring some natural light into those learning areas.
6: The current science hallway would then bring industrial tech classes back into the main high school from its present remote location on the north end of campus.
8: The biggest thing is bringing our CTE classes back into the building. We've noticed over the years that we're just not keeping up with the trades, and so getting them and showcasing them back in the building was probably the biggest piece.
6: The potential upgrades at the Spirit Lake schools would also include 3 new classrooms at the middle school and a field house or bubble for indoor sporting activities west of the football field. The preliminary cost estimates are $28.5 million at the elementary, $24.5 million at the high school, $4.2 million at the middle school, $13 million for the indoor sports complex, and $5.7 million for a second bus barn and updates to the baseball, softball, and football fields. School Board President Jeremy Mao hopes the public reviews the plans, tours the schools, and then shows up to offer opinions at a special meeting next Wednesday night, August 19th.
8: We wanted everybody to see it first, and then August 19th, 5:30, site yet to be determined, but all we're going to do is get public input that night, and then the board will decide if we're going to move forward or not, and we'll do that at another separate meeting. So for sure, two more meetings to come, and again, this has been well, 3 years I've been on the board, we've done this month in and month out, is try to get this plan together, and now we're finally here. It's pretty exciting.
6: If any potential bond issue would go before Spirit Lake School District voters in November, paperwork and a petition with 160 signatures must be presented to the Dickinson County Auditor's Office by August 26th. An illegal immigrant living in Sheldon, previously deported, has been sentenced to federal prison.
9: 27-year-old Sergio Nismendez of Guatemala was sentenced Thursday, August 6, in Sioux City, to 16 months in federal prison. Nismendez pled guilty to illegal reentry into the United States and failing to register as a sex offender. Prosecutors say he was previously deported in 2018 after serving prison time for a felony conviction and had not obtained permission to legally return to the United States. Nismendez was required to register as a sex offender because of a 2016 Massachusetts conviction for rape of a child with force. Federal prosecutors say he failed to register while living in Iowa. He was located in O'Brien County in December 2025 after being arrested on charges of operating while intoxicated and eluding. Following his prison term, Nismendez must serve 5 years of supervised release.
6: A Dickinson County feedlot offering a $1,000 reward for information regarding a theft that occurred Sunday morning. According to the Dickinson County Sheriff's Office, the theft took place between 7:15 a.m. and 9:15 a.m. at Durner's of Milford, Inc., located on 213th Avenue South Milford. The reward would be paid for information that leads to the arrest and conviction of a suspect and the recovery of the stolen property. Authorities have not released any more details. Anybody with information encouraged to contact the Dickinson County Sheriff's Department. Those wishing to remain anonymous can contact Crime Stoppers of Dickinson County. A 67-year-old Estherville man with dementia was located in a ravine after a four-hour search by multiple law enforcement agencies and volunteers Saturday. Gary Burkholder was reported missing by his family at 8:40 a.m. Estherville police, fire, and ambulance crews and the Emmett County Emergency Management and Sheriff's Department started searching yards, buildings, and vehicles in a wide area since it was unknown which way he might have walked. Two drones also deployed. A search crew saw the top of Burkholder's head in a washout near West North 6th Street and West 6th Avenue North. Shortly after noon on Saturday, he was examined by medical professionals at the scene and returned to his family. Police Chief Brent Shadow thanks the public for their help, especially those who offered up access to their personal security footage. And the Storm Lake High Noon Kiwanis Club hosts their annual Storm the Lake Sprint Triathlon, Duathlon, and Open Water Swim this Saturday. Kiwanis member Dwayne Queen tells KICD News it's also a fundraiser for the local club.
10: The last few years, we have used the proceeds from this event to, in conjunction with the other Kiwanis Club in our community, the Beavers Kiwanis Club. And we have built a city park at 5th and Russell Street with a pickleball court and a basketball court and playground equipment and picnic tables and so forth. It's a very nice city park in a neighborhood that was lacking such a recreational opportunity. And so we use the money for youth projects in the community.
6: The event is Saturday. Registration runs through Sunday. That's KICD News on the radio. 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
11: Foggy conditions. Do drive with care. It's pretty thick out there. Things should burn off about mid-morning and then start to see a gradual clearing with a partly sunny sky today and a high of 85. 30% chance of showers and thunderstorms again tonight. Increasing clouds, a low 65. Some patchy smoke in the forecast on Wednesday. Otherwise, partly sunny, 85. Still a 50% chance of showers Wednesday night and a low 64. Thursday, we start the cool down. Showers and thunderstorms, a 40% chance of the precipitation throughout the day. Cloudy skies, 77 the high. Clouds on Thursday night with a low of 60. And still a 60% chance of showers in the forecast on Friday. Mid-70s for the daytime high. Again, foggy conditions throughout the broadcast area, and we're at 73 degrees. 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We got the morning market preview coming up next.
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14: This is Carl Setzer from Conscious Ag Consulting with your Tuesday morning market preview. We got a little bit of a choppy overnight session here going. Corn, soybeans, corn trading higher, 1 to 2 cents higher for the most part. Wheat up 3 to 5. Soybeans, we've seen both sides of unchanged, and currently we're fractionally mixed in late overnight trade. Soybeans just getting a little choppy here. Not a lot of direction from meal this morning. Soy oil just a touch firmer. Crude oil up, though, up over $1.40 a barrel here, getting up to $83.50 a barrel. Starting to see a little bit of appreciation in that energy complex, and that is spilling back over into the vegetable oils and corn through the renewable fuels. So we're starting to see a little bit of support there. Not a tremendous amount, but crude oil really not taking off, sitting around $80, $85 a barrel. Not too worrisome for traders. We're not seeing too much risk put in. Uncertain geopolitical developments. You know, we continue to see the issues between the U.S. and Iran, and that is keeping oil supported. White House saying that they have removed all mines from the Straits of Hormuz. It seems a little sketchy to be saying that, but if that did in fact happen, you would think crude oil would be down, not up right now. So a little bit of a conflicting story coming there, not a real major concern. Crop ratings, a bit of a topic here this morning, especially on soybeans. We did see another loss to the good to excellent, and a gain to poor to very poor. Basically, to summarize, about two-thirds, a little less than two-thirds of the U.S. corn crop and soybean crop rated good to excellent, and about 10 to 15% poor to very poor, and I'm going across a pretty broad brush there. But the thing, the main takeaway is not the exact numbers, it's the trend, and it does appear as though that the crop is seeing more stress as we move through the growing season. Not only more stress, but likely seeing some production production loss as well. Aside from weather, we got some pretty good demand stories building right now. We have Mexico has been booking a lot of corn and starting to book corn for 2027-28. There's been some concerns over our corn demand, if it would hold in, not just for our demand, but also for, the exports, just the global market. Corn really starting to become more of a factor. And this is because the global stocks to use on corn are tightening. And now we have potential yield loss. Trade expecting a 1 to 3 bushel per acre drop in corn yield in tomorrow's WASDE report. That would put us into a rationing position right on the bubble right now. That would put us there and definitely be a bit of a game changer. Production already forecast to fall below demand for new crop on corn, and now we're seeing our export demand perk up out there as well. Could get a little interesting. I expect today's trade 1 to 2 higher on corn and soybeans as we see pre-report positioning develop. Could be a choppy session. Same as in the livestock. We got cattle. Cash did a little bit of the lifting here to start out the week. Some stronger bids. Replacement markets, though, all over the board. Not a lot of big demand for feeders at today's levels, especially with the heat. Now, it is summer. We get that. But there's some concerns there. Hogs finally catching a break and rallying after getting into oversold territory there. I expect another choppy two-sided session in the livestock. This has been Carl Setzer from Conscious Ag Consulting.
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0: Thurman, Days Go By, Big Country 107.7, 22 minutes past 8 o'clock. I got to talk about a Florida steakhouse taking fine dining to a whole new level by asking diners to leave their clothes at the door. We'll talk about that in just a minute.
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0: 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Tickets cost $150 for women, $300 for couples, but single male diners are admitted for $250. So why more for the guys? Ogle tax or something? I don't know. Admission price does include champagne, a silk robe, lap towel, thank you, depending on how hot the soup is, and custom leather seat cushion. So do you get to keep that leather seat cushion? Because I hope you take it with you, because if I'm going there for a clothed meal, I hope I'm not sitting in the same seat. The restaurant's now hosting the event monthly. Chef owner says the staff remains fully clothed. But yeah, you get the lap towel and a custom leather seat. I don't know if they're serving tequila or not, but tequila makes her clothes fall off. Here's Joe Nichols' music. Big Country. She said,

0: Joe Nichols taking you back in time. Big Country 107.7. It's birthday time. Birthdays and anniversaries. It's the 11th day of the 8th month. Country singer John Conley celebrates a birthday today. Other celebrities on my list. Happy birthday, Thor. Chris Hemsworth, how do you pronounce his name? Melbourne, Australia, he's 43 today. Local celebrities. Couple belated greetings going out to Ethan Schwartz of Paulina. Ethan turned 20, and Michelle Schwartz of Paulina was 47 on Friday. Today's celebrations, Heather Lauk of... Doesn't say where Heather's from. Heather Lauk, happy birthday to you. Kurt Anderson from Lake Park. Kurt, happy birthday to you. James Classy of Spencer. James is over 60 is all it says here. James, have yourself a great day. Dave and Kristen Pedley of Ocheden celebrate their 25th wedding anniversary today. And Matt Lyman of Sanborn. Matt, happy 43rd birthday to you. If it's your day, enjoy. We put everybody in the drawing for the free cake from Hy-Vee and Spencer, and we draw for that on Friday mornings. We do birthdays and anniversaries weekday mornings, 8:30. 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

0: That's Low Cash, their latest Wrong Hearts, 20 minutes away from 9 o'clock here on your Tuesday morning. Next Tuesday, a week from today, there's a special meeting happening at the Masonic Temple in Spencer that you are invited to. It's called Dementia Friendly Iowa, and they have an informational session, and you can join a growing movement of people who are helping fellow community members live with dementia. So you can become a dementia friend by attending a one-hour informational session to learn about living with dementia and the simple things you can do to support someone living with dementia. You learn about the basics of dementia, how it can affect a person, some tips for communicating with people with dementia, and other ways to support people with dementia as well. They want you to, it's free, but they want you to pre-register so they have all the informational tools, because there's some handouts that they'll be giving you as well. On our website, I got a phone number or an email under the calendar of events where it says Dementia Friendly Iowa. You can RSVP. The event is open to the public. It's free of charge. It'll be held at the Spencer Masonic Temple a week from today on August 18th at 6 p.m.
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0: Toby Keith, God love her. Big Country 107.7. Fog and haze hanging tough here this morning. Currently in Spencer, 74 degrees. If stuff burns off, we'll warm up into the mid-80s, but still warm and sticky. Humidity is going to hang with us throughout the day today. Markets are open and trading. Let's find out how. Here's George Bauer.
1: Good Tuesday morning. The farm markets have opened. We had September corn close down 0.75 on Monday, down 2 cents. Overnight, down 3 cents at the open this morning, starting the session at 4.35 1/4. December corn down 3 1/4 at 4.58 1/2. March corn down 3 cents at 4.74 1/4. Cash price for corn in Iowa yesterday was unchanged at 4.07. 136,000 metric ton of soybeans to China announced this morning. 180,000 tons of soybean cake to the Philippines. Soybean futures yesterday closed up 2.75 cents, then down 2.5 overnight, and we're down 6.5 this morning at 11.55 1/4. November down 7 1/4 at 11.72 1/4. January down 6 3/4 cents at 11.88. Cash price for beans in Iowa yesterday up 3 cents at 11.45. Soybean meal down 3.40 on Monday, down 20 cents overnight, down 40 cents this morning at $305.10 per ton. Soybean oil up 129 yesterday, down 77 points overnight, 119 points lower this morning at $68.38. Chicago wheat up 1 cent yesterday, down 5 3/4 overnight, 9 3/4 cents lower this morning. Live cattle futures yesterday up in a range of $1.17 to $1.80. October live cattle this morning up 90 cents at $227.80. December up $1.20 at $227.15. February up $1.35 at $227.37. April up $1.35 at $227.35. No cash deals yesterday. 96,000 slaughtered, up 6,000 from last week, down 8,000 from the same day last year. Choice boxes up 706 at $371.42. Select boxes down $1.53 yesterday afternoon at $350.84. Feeder cattle futures yesterday down 65 cents on the front month, otherwise up 95 cents to $1.55. Triple digits higher this morning at the open. September feeders up 222 at $346.77. October up 232 at $338.20. November up 227 at $330.42. January up 217 at $321.62. Hogs yesterday $1.35 to $1.55 higher. October hogs down a dime at 80.

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0: Taylor Swift, I knew it, I knew you. Big Country 107.7. When you're a big time celebrity couple like that, how do you get any privacy? Travis Kelce and Taylor Swift reportedly spotted in Kansas City during the Chiefs training camp over the weekend. According to a report, the two visited the Tight Ends restaurant, 1587 Prime in Kansas City. And during a night off of training camp, the happy couple, which has been married for about a month now, dined at the Kansas City Steakhouse while reportedly banning restaurant guests from taking photos. When you're the owner, I guess you can do that. The source says the couple was accompanied by tight security and no one was allowed to take pictures of them at the restaurant. I don't blame them. 10 minutes now past 9 o'clock. We'll take a peek at the forecast next.
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0: Fog continues here in the broadcast area. They're talking about hopefully burning off about mid-morning, but right now it's hanging pretty tough. Still a 50% chance of showers and thunderstorms, partly sunny at a high of 83. Winds out of the northeast at around 5, 30% chance of showers. Later on tonight, cloudy skies, a low 65. Some patchy smoke tomorrow, otherwise partly sunny, 85 the high, and then a 50% chance of showers Wednesday night and a low of 64. 40% chance of showers on Thursday, cooler temps. We won't get out of the 70s. In Spencer this hour, we do have fog, clouds, 75 degrees.

George Burge, Luke Bryan, Big Country 107.7. Major League Baseball coming up tomorrow. The Minnesota Twins take on the Phillies in Dyersville at the Field of Dreams. 6:30 is game time, and you can watch it if you've got Netflix. Now, the first couple of times they played at the Field of Dreams field, it was nice weather. Thursday's forecast statewide does call for some rain showers on Thursday. What happens with we have rain? Well, Twins have an off day, so do the Phillies on Friday, so that game would be moved to Friday instead. That day was left open on both the Twins and the Phillies schedule. So Thursday's forecast showing a 70% chance of rain in Dyersville tomorrow, so we'll keep our fingers crossed they get the game in. Stay tuned. Markets are coming up right now. However, it's time for our weekly test of the emergency alert system. This is only a test.

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2: September corn down 2.25 at 436, with new crop December down 2.25 at 459.5, and March down 2 at 475.25. Soybeans for September down 7.75 at 1154.25. November for new crop down 8.25 at 1171.25, and January down 8.25 at 1186.5. Chicago wheat for September down 10.75 at 629.75. Soybean meal for September down 90 at 304.16. Soybean oil for August, make that September, down 156 points at 67.97. In your livestock today, live cattle for October up 85 at 227.72. December up 112 at 227.07. February live cattle up 117 at 227.20. And April up 135 at 227.35. Feeder cattle for September up 285 at 347.42, October up 297 at 338.85, November feeder cattle up 310 at 331.12, and January up 297 at 322.42. Lean hogs for October down 72 at 82.95, December down 72 at 74.37. February lean hogs down 75 at 77.75, and April down 75 at 82.75. In your crude oil, September is down 9 points at 82.04, and your Dow Jones Industrial is up 73 points at 54,130. 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

0: That's Gary Allen watching airplanes. Big Country 107.7. Getting ready for the Clay County Fair. Last week when we had our meeting, I said, oh, it's too early to have a fair meeting. And I guess it's not, because it's time to, for us to start making our preparations. One of the things we do each year is the recipe sheet that people stop and pick up. And many times we've asked you to help out with that and share some of your family favorites. This year, since it's the 250th year of our country, we're going to kind of celebrate our heritage. 250 years of family favorites. So if you've got some recipes that have been handed down throughout the family, maybe they're from your ancestors. There's German cooking. There's some Swedish meatballs and kringla and that type of stuff, because I know there's lots of Norwegians in our neck of the woods. But if you've got a family favorite that's been passed down throughout the year, share that with us. If we end up using your recipe, you'll win two free gate passes to this year's Clay County Fair. Details are on our website at bigcountry1077.com. 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

Megan Maroney with Beautiful Things, Big Country 107.7. Sun's starting to push through those clouds, burning that fog away. Here's Dan and Shay with their latest out. Powerful music. If you need somebody, say so on Big Country 107.7.

0: say so. Say so. That's music from Dan and Shay. Big Country 107.7. 10 minutes away from 10 o'clock. That's market time on a Tuesday morning. Here's Stephen Cutler.
1: September corn is down 1 3/4 at 436.5. New crop December down 1 3/4 at 460. Soybeans for September down 6 3/4 at 1155. And new crop November down 7.5 at 1172. Chicago wheat for September down 5 3/4 at 634 3/4. Live cattle for October up 35 at 227.25 and December up 60 at 226.52. Feeder cattle for September up 232 at 346.90, October up 265 at 338.52. Lean hogs for October down 82 at 82.85, December down 105 at 74.07. Those are markets on Big Country 107.7.
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Here's Jared Neiman coming up on 10 o'clock. 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

Dustin Lynch here on Big Country 107.7. That was called Stars Like Confetti, and we have great music coming your way from Eric Church, also Kane Brown, Nikki Thunder. We do, hey, happy Tuesday. Here's your live Doppler forecast. There is a slight chance of sprinkles. Otherwise, partly sunny with a high of 83. Tonight, a 30% chance of showers and thunderstorms, mainly after 3 a.m. Mostly cloudy with a low of 65. Wednesday, patchy smoke, mainly in the afternoon. Otherwise, partly sunny with a high of 85. But Wednesday night, a chance of showers.

0: skies with a possible thunderstorm and patchy smoke. Increasing clouds with a low of 64. Thursday, a chance of showers in the morning. Cloudy with a high of 77. Thursday night, a chance of showers. Mostly cloudy with a low of 60. Friday, a chance of showers. Mostly cloudy, 75. Saturday, a chance of showers. Cloudy, 76. And Sunday, partly sunny with a high of 74. Right now, we're at 97% humidity with north winds at 6 miles per hour. 78 is the current temp. And again, today, we're expecting a high of 83. See the full forecast online anytime at BayCountry1077.com.
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1: That is Kane Brown here on Big Country 107.7. Jordan Davis coming up on also Frankie Ballard. The Everly Firefighters Association will have their annual street dance this Saturday. Doors open at 7. The band will start at 8. Adults are $10. You do have to have your ID present. And under 21, $5, with all proceeds going to fund Everly's Firefighters Association training and equipment. Again, that is this Saturday. It'll be a good time. Love those outdoor street dances. Or is it outdoors? Oh, it'll be fun anyway. All right, we're going to go ahead and check the markets right now. Here's George Bauer.
2: September corn futures are down 3¾ cents at 434.5. December down 3¾ at 458. New crop March down 3½ at 473¾. We have September beans down 12 cents at 11.49¾ cents. November down 12¾ at 11.66¾ cents. January down 12¼ at 11.82½. Soybean meal down 60 cents at 304.90. Soybean oil down 152 points at 67.77. Chicago wheat at this hour down 11 cents. October live cattle futures are up 30 cents at 227.20. December up 57 cents at 226.52. February live cattle up 77 cents at 226.80. April up 82 cents at 226.82. September feeder cattle up 252 at 347.10. October up 242 at 338.30. November up 272 at 330.87. January up 265 at 322.10. October hog futures 92 cents lower at 82.75. December down $1.17 at 73.95. February down $1.15 at 77.32. And April down $1.12 at 82.37. Wall Street at the moment down 8 points. 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

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Well, 365 days a year, there's only a few national holidays, but every day there's something recognized, like today. August 11th is National Sons and Daughters Day. I'll tell y'all about that right after this. Here's Shane Proffitt. This is called Long Live Country on Big Country 107.7. Good morning.

0: Doctors Eat.
1: It is a National Son and Daughter Day, and that is observed every August 11th as a simple, heartfelt reminder for us parents and guardians to spend quality time with our babies, no matter their age, and express appreciation for their presence in our lives. Well, the tradition began back in 1936 in St. Joe, Mo, when J. Henry Dusenberry, a hotel employee, heard a child ask why his parents had holidays like Mother's Day and Father's Day, but children did not. He started a local custom. Parents placed one flower in a vase for each child in the household and displayed it prominently in the home. And the day was meant to encourage reflection on their children, including those who had grown up and moved away. And of course, the idea spread quickly, because by the mid-40s, it reached 22 states. A 1988 Canadian newspaper article confirmed that August 11th was still being marked as a Sons and Daughters Day in some areas. And then by the 70s, Florida Congressman Claude Pepper tried to get the day recognized by Congress, but it never became a federal holiday. So today, it remains an informal, family-driven observance. And here is how you can celebrate it. Maybe you can plan a special outing or dinner. Maybe you can hang with your kids, send cards, or make your calls to the grown children. Use the day for quiet, meaningful time. And of course, share photos and memories. Oh, that is a great idea. I have so many pictures of my little ones when they were little. Yeah, we always chuckle at some of those. In short, National Son and Daughter Day exists to honor the unique bond between parents and children, to remind us to be present and celebrate the joy and the growth that children bring into our lives. So I'm glad it is Son and Daughter Day because of all of my children. Mm-hmm. I have one of each. Yeah, and they're both in their 30s, so and they're my best little friends. So National Son and Daughter Day, I'm gonna see what my kids are doing later. They're probably busy, but we could celebrate another day. So enjoy National Son and Daughter Day today.
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0: 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That was Taylor Swift. Should have said no. All right. Do you have a great recipe out there? That recipe can get you tickets to get into the Clay County Fair. SMG is handing out free recipes during the fair. And our theme this year is Taste of America's Favorites. 250 years of family favorite recipes. Think about that favorite dish that's been in your family for decades. Send us the recipe. And if we choose your recipe, you know, being one out of the 12 that we do feature, we'll send you two complimentary gate passes to the Clay County Fair. The deadline to submit your recipe is Friday, August 21st, and that is brought to you by Morley's Maple Syrup, Spencer Hy-Vee, Maxwell Food Equipment, and Julie's Diner. 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
1: September corn futures currently down 2.5 cents at 4.35¾. New crop December corn down 2¼ at 4.59½. We have September beans down 10¼ at 11.51½. New crop November down 11 cents at 11.68½. October live cattle futures currently up 7 cents, 226.97. December up 37 cents. February currently up 52 cents at 226.55. September feeder cattle $1.30 higher, 345.87. October up $1.57. November up $1.92 at 330.07. October hog futures down 87 cents at 82.80. December down $1.27. February down $1.22 at 77.25. Live farm market update on Big Country 107.7.
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0: 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Well, 31 days away, so just about a month away from this year's Clay County Fair. 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
0: Forecast, partly sunny this afternoon with a high of 83. Tonight, a 30% chance of showers and thunderstorms, mainly in the overnight hours. Mostly cloudy with a low of 65. Tomorrow, patchy smoke, otherwise partly sunny with a high of 85. Wednesday night, a chance of showers and thunderstorms, patchy smoke, increasing clouds with a low of 64. Thursday, a chance of showers, cloudy with a high of 77. Thursday night, a 20% chance of showers, mostly cloudy with a low of 60. Friday, a chance of showers with a possible thunderstorm, mostly cloudy, 75. Friday night, a chance of showers with a possible thunderstorm, mostly cloudy with a low of 61. And Saturday, a chance of showers, cloudy, 76. Sunday, partly sunny and 74. Right now, we are at 97% humidity with north winds at 6 miles per hour. And right now, it

0: John Morgan, Kid Myself, Big Country 107.7. It is this Thursday. He'll be at Captain's Getaway. So tickets are on sale. You could go to their website and check it out if you'd like to go. It should be pretty cool. He's a talented dude, a good writer. With music on the way from Kacey Musgraves and also Carrie Underwood. Right now, it's time to check the markets. Here's Georgia Bauer.
1: September corn futures this morning currently down a penny and a quarter at 437. December corn down one and a quarter at 460 and a half. March corn down one and a quarter at 476. We have September beans down 9 3/4 cents at 11.52. November down a dime at 11.69 and a half. January down 10 and a quarter at 11.84 and a half. Soybean meal up 40 cents at 305.90. Soybean oil down 141 points at 68.12. Chicago wheat futures right now down 9 3/4 cents. October live cattle up 20 cents at 227.07. December up 47 cents at 226.42. February up 67 cents at 226.72. April up 90 cents at 226.92. September feeder cattle up $1.72 at 346.30. October up $2 at 337.87. November up 240 at 330.55. January up 227 at 321.72. October hog futures are down 60 cents at 83.07. December down $1.02 at 74.10. February down $1.07 at 77.40. April down $1.05 at 82.45. A live farm market update on Big Country 107.7.
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7: Release new images of Mars. Pictures of Mars are like Fast and Furious movies. Once you've seen one, you've seen them all. A RoboCop TV show is in the works. You know RoboCop, right? Half human, half cyborg. Goes by the name of Ryan Seacrest. A school district in upstate New York has paused plans for using a robot teacher. They knew there were problems when the robot figured out the school year hadn't even started and it already hated its job. And 10% of Americans have had a flirty conversation with AI. The rest of us have a robotic relationship because we're married. This is not Headline News.

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1: Josh Ross, that was called Hate How You Look here on Big Country 1077. It is 11:35. I'm Nikki Thunder with you, and you know, I have this joke with my daughter, okay? It's kind of a joke where she's like, Mama, what's your retirement plan? I go, I don't have one. See, when I can't work anymore, you can take care of me. Well, you know, it got to be a joke like she's like, no. Well, then it comes to another joke as to, hey man, just build me a mini house on your property. Make it handicap accessible so I can have my cats and dogs and a little area for me to just live. And I mean, like I said, it starts off as a joke, but it is a reality in other places. I'm going to tell you about what a lady did for her parents on her property. Oh yeah, right after this. Here's Chris Stapleton. This is called Joy of My Life on Big Country 107.7.

0: Chris Stapleton. That was called Joy of My Life here on Big Country 107.7. I'm Nikki Thunder with you, and this is so cool. So there's a lady. Her name is Caitlin Swan. She lives in Connecticut with her family. So a couple years ago, she and her husband decided to build a small cottage for her parents on their property. Now, her parents, Patty and Gary Christie, just live steps away from their grandchildren. That sounds so perfect. Well, Caitlin does not have to look far when she needs a babysitter. In fact, she can just walk out into her backyard, knock on her parents' door, and be like, hey, kid time. And of course, you know, they say it is just the best little setup. Now, the house that they built was only a 725 square foot cottage. So that is just a perfect little thing. When I think about the size of my house right now, it's only like 940 square feet. It's just a cute little house, L-shaped. And my bedroom is pretty far from the bathroom. L-shaped. Think of the opposite ends. Well, this little cottage looks so adorable. And, she built it. You know, there's a lot kinds of pictures of her just really like digging in, building this little cottage. And it doesn't look like just a little cottage with a high roof like that. Wow. I was just saying, oh, I just want like two rooms, you know. I could have my kitchen and my living room be in the same area. Mm-hmm. And my bedroom not upstairs. What a potty. Super nearby. That would be my dream retirement plan. But how cool is that? And apparently, it's a little easier than some people think, building a little cottage on your property if you have that space. That's awesome. Hey, keep it here. We have great music coming up from Brad Paisley and also Dierks Bentley on Big Country 107.7.
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0: Dierks Bentley, Breland, and Hardy. That was called Beers on Me here on Big Country 107.7. Saturday is going to be a NASCAR. Yeah, Saturday. It's the Cookout 400 from the Richmond Raceway. We'll start that broadcast at 5 p.m. And again, that is on Saturday. It is 11:50. It's time to check the markets right now. Here is George Bauer.
1: September corn heading into the noon hour, down a penny and a quarter at 4.37. New crop December corn's down a penny at 4.60 and three quarter cents. September beans are down 10 and three quarters at 11.51. November down 11 and three quarters at 11.67 and three quarter cents. October live cattle futures down 17 cents at 226.75. February up 35 cents at 226.37. September feeder cattle up 67 cents at 345.20. November up $1.32 at 329.47. October hog futures down 57 cents at 83.10. February down $1.07 at 77.40. That's a brief check on the markets. 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
5: Good afternoon, George Bauer at the KICD News Desk. Here's what's happening in Northwest Iowa now. An illegal immigrant living in Sheldon who was previously deported has been sentenced to federal prison.
6: 27-year-old Sergio Nezmendez of Guatemala was sentenced Thursday, August 6, in Sioux City, to 16 months in federal prison. Nezmendez pled guilty to illegal reentry into the United States and failing to register as a sex offender. Prosecutors say he was previously deported in 2018 after serving prison time for a felony conviction and had not obtained permission to legally return to the United States. Nezmendez was required to register as a sex offender because of a 2016 Massachusetts conviction for rape of a child with force. Federal prosecutors say he failed to register while living in Iowa. He was located in O'Brien County in December 2025 after being arrested on charges of operating while intoxicated and eluding. Following his prison term, Nezmendez must serve 5 years of supervised release.
5: A Dickinson County feedlot offering a $1,000 reward for information regarding a theft that occurred over the weekend. Dickinson County Sheriff's Department says the theft took place between 7:15 and 9:15 Sunday morning at Durner's of Milford, located at 2351 230th Avenue in Milford. The reward will be paid for information that leads to the arrest and conviction of a suspect in the recovery of the stolen property. After 3 years of research, community discussions, and planning, the Spirit Lake School Board hired an architect in June to address the perceived deficiencies on campus. BEI presented their preliminary plans to the public last night. At the elementary school, the gymnasium and existing first through fourth grade wedge-shaped rooms would be demolished and replaced with a new gym and larger rectangle classrooms on two levels. Principal Jessica Van Cora says the modern spaces would better facilitate modern learning.
7: The new addition is really going to enhance learning experiences. So we're going to look at updated HVAC system, updated classrooms, better shapes of classrooms, and then also just using the space we have in a better capacity. We don't necessarily need more square footage. We just need to use the square footage we have smarter and better. And so that's what this new addition will really look at, right? Giving us that space where students can come together, they can have those common learning areas while also having different ways for students to move and access that space. First level would be first and second grade, and then right above that would be third and fourth grade classrooms as well.
5: Beck Engineering also proposed new construction at the high school with a new two-story science and math wing where the old circular library now sits. High school principal Casey O'Rourke says that would also improve the environment for his students.
8: The Schuhart Circle is a circular arena that has classes on the outside, and so the inside of the circle you can't do much with. It's just open, but yet that's the majority of the Schuhart Circle. And we can move rooms in there to add, to make smaller rooms or bigger rooms, but the space, just a lot of the space in there just goes unused. And so we want to use the space. We need some natural lighting. There's no natural light in those classrooms, and we would love to bring some natural light into those learning areas.
5: Industrial tech classes are currently held in a remote building on the north end of the Spirit Lake School campus. They would then be brought into the existing science wing.
8: The biggest thing is bringing our CTE classes

0: back into the building. We've noticed over the years that we're just not keeping up with the trades, and so getting them and showcasing them back in the building was probably the biggest piece.
1: The potential upgrades at the Spirit Lake schools would also include three new classrooms at the middle school and a field house or bubble for outdoor sporting events west of the football field. The preliminary cost would be $28.5 million at the elementary, $24.5 million at the high school, $4.2 million at the middle school, $13 million for the indoor sports complex, and $5.7 million for a second bus barn and updates to the baseball, softball, and football fields. School Board President Jeremy Mao hopes the public reviews the plans, tours the schools, and then shows up to offer opinions at a public hearing next Wednesday night, August 19th.
2: We wanted everybody to see it first, and then August 19th, 5:30, site yet to be determined, but all we're going to do is get public input that night, and then the board will decide if we're going to move forward or not, and we'll do that at another separate meeting. So for sure, two more meetings to come, and again, you know, this has been a 3 years I've been on the board, we've done this month in and month out, is try to get this plan together, and now we're finally here. It's pretty exciting.
1: If any potential bond issue would go before Spirit Lake School District voters in November, paperwork and a petition with 160 signatures must be presented to the Dickinson County Auditor's Office by August 26th. Registrations remain open until Friday for the annual Storm the Lake Sprint Triathlon, Duathlon, and Open Winter Swim put on by the Spirit Lake Storm Lake Kiwanis.
3: There are many athletes who compete across the state of Iowa at the various triathlons. But on the other hand, I mean, it may be someone who just wants to try a triathlon, or in this case also a duathlon.
1: Kiwanis member Dwayne Queen says the race also serves yearly as a big fundraiser for local youth initiatives and community projects.
3: The last few years, we have used the proceeds from this event, and we have built a city park at 5th and Russell Street with a pickleball court and a basketball court and playground equipment.
1: And Amanda Gloyd from Spencer Municipal Utilities reminds us that this is Call Before You Dig Day, August 11th, or 811.
4: 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So they make it really easy to contact them. You can simply dial 811, or you can dial their 800 number, or you can go online to iowaonecall.com and file an electronic ticket. So just a reminder for any type of project that would involve digging that you might have planned, whether it's landscaping, planting the tree, maybe a fence or a basketball hoop or a mailbox. All those things involve digging, and so it's important to contact Iowa One Call ahead of time. And it is also important to plan ahead because it takes at least 48 hours for those to all get done, and that doesn't include weekends or holidays. So it is important to plan ahead. But like I say, today being August 11th or 811 day, it's a great reminder just to be sure and contact Iowa One Call before any digging projects.
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16: Turning to the area funeral announcements for today, services for 67-year-old David Koenig of Lorenz. The graveside service is this afternoon at 1:30 at the Calvary Cemetery near Lorenz. The visitation, 12:30 till 1:15 at the Powers Funeral Home in Lorenz.

0: Powers Funeral Home in charge of arrangements for 67-year-old David Koenig of Lorenz. A visitation for 70-year-old Larry Johnson of Ruthven is scheduled for this evening from 5 until 7 p.m. at the Martin Matthijs Funeral Home in Ruthven. Martin Matthijs Funeral Home in charge of arrangements for 70-year-old Larry Johnson of Ruthven. Services for 70-year-old Mike Elgersma of Spirit Lake. The funeral service is Friday at 10 at Christian Reformed Church in Sanborn. Visitation also at the Christian Reformed Church in Sanborn Thursday from 3 until 7 p.m. Family present from 5 until 7 p.m. Burial at the Roseland Cemetery near Sanborn. Sanborn Funeral Home in charge of arrangements for 70-year-old Mike Elgersma of Spirit Lake. And services for 82-year-old Mrs. Susan K. Burdick of Spencer. They'll be Friday afternoon at 2 at Grace United Methodist Church in Spencer. Visitation Thursday, 5 till 7 p.m. at the Warner Funeral Home in Spencer. Burial at the Riverside Cemetery. Warner Funeral Home in charge of arrangements for 82-year-old Susan Burdick of Spencer. Announcements are online, bigcountry1077.com and northwestiowanow.com.
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4: 7-7, it is 12:14. I'm Nikki Fender, and for Patrick, here is your weather summary for today. The rest of today looks to be dry, hot, and humid again. Heat will be felt most across the southern and portions of central Iowa, where highs are once again forecast to be in the low to mid 90s, with the heat index values which could exceed 100 in some spots. While not as dense, smoke overhead will dampen heat from being more extreme and reaching advisory criteria. That said, a few observations could reach advisory level, but not anticipating widespread heat indices over 105. Most of Wednesday morning will be dry, but we're watching for the potential of showers and storms in the afternoon, which will go into Thursday. Central Iowa is in a slight risk for flash flooding. Embedded shortwaves look to track across the plains and into central Iowa, keeping us active with showers and storms through the end of the week. It is 12:15. Your full forecast coming up in 1 minute here on Big Country 107.7.
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4: Forecast for this afternoon, cloudy, then becoming mostly sunny.

0: with a high of 86. Tonight, a slight chance of showers and thunderstorms. Mostly cloudy with a low of 66. Tomorrow, a slight chance of showers and thunderstorms. Mainly in the morning, then becoming sunny with a high of 83. Westerly winds at 5 to 10 miles per hour, becoming east in the afternoon. Tomorrow night, a chance of showers and thunderstorms with a possible thunderstorm in the overnight hours. Patchy smoke with a low of 65 and increasing clouds. Thursday, a 60% chance of showers and thunderstorms. Patchy smoke, mostly cloudy with a high of 77. Thursday night, a 40% chance of showers and thunderstorms, mostly cloudy with a low of 62. Friday, showers likely with a possible thunderstorm, mostly cloudy, 77. Friday night, showers likely with a possible thunderstorm, mostly cloudy with a low of 64. Saturday, the weekend, a chance of showers with a possible thunderstorm, mostly cloudy with a high of 80. Saturday night, a chance of showers, mostly cloudy with a low of 62. And Sunday, partly sunny, 77. Sunday night, partly cloudy, 56. And Monday, sunny with a high of 77. And right now, we are at 77% humidity with northeast winds at 8 miles per hour. And currently, we are at 82 degrees. And again, we're expecting a high of 83. Yesterday's high did get up to 84 with a low 68. And a record high, 98 degrees set in 1947 with a record low 45 degrees set in 1982. Now, as of today, the 4-inch soil temperature, 70 degrees. Sunrise this morning was at 6:21. Sunset this evening will be at 8:30. You can see the full forecast online anytime at BayCountry1077.com. It is 12:18. We have farm news with George Bauer coming up along with the markets and also sports with Stephen Kotler. That is headed your way here on Bay Country 1077. Good afternoon.
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4: Good afternoon, George Bauer with KICD Ag Business Desk. Here's what's happening in farm news now. We got the crop report this morning. Let's dig a little deeper. Let's examine the condition of the corn crop here with USDA meteorologist Brad Rippey.
5: Now, with the cooler weather moving into the Midwest in early August, that at least arrested the crop condition slide that we had been seeing during the month of July. This week, we are sitting steady at 61% good to excellent, 14% very poor to poor. Compared to a year ago, though, it is a much lower rated crop. We were sitting at 72% good to excellent this time in August of 2025 and just 7% very poor to poor. We have seen some really sharp deterioration in conditions in recent weeks across those western tier states. North Dakota now showing the corn 40% very poor to poor. South Dakota 1/4 of the crop in those two categories. Nebraska at 14%. So you can see things tend to get worse as you head northward through the western corn belt.
4: 78% of Iowa's crop good to excellent, down 2% from a week ago. 16% fair, 6% poor to very poor, up 2%.
5: as we look at our soybean condition numbers for the week ending August 9th. Now there, unlike corn, we did see a just slight drop in overall condition, 62% good to excellent, down a point from last week, 10% very poor to poor. That is up 1 point from last week. And that puts this year's crop coming in a good bit lower than last year at this time when we were sitting at 68% good to excellent and 7% very poor to poor. We don't see the widespread degradation in conditions that we have seen for corn. But with that said, though, we are seeing some deterioration in the Western Corn Belt. And I'll point out the Dakotas, where North Dakota now 27% of the soybeans rated very poor to poor. South Dakota, 20%.
4: 77% of Iowa soybeans good to excellent, down a point, 17% still fair, 6% poor to very poor, up 1%. West Des Moines-based farm attorney Eldon McAfee, our guest this morning on KICD AM. He reminds renters and tenants you have September 1st to sever any agreements, if you wish.
6: And no matter what the lease says, it has to be terminated by September 1, or it continues for another year under what the law says are the same terms and conditions. It has to be terminated either in person with a notice handed to the other party or by certified mail that goes in the mail prior to September 1. Pasture leases now for quite a few years have been subject to the September 1 deadline. If somebody used to be that pasture leases were not covered, it had to be under cultivation, but they are covered by the September 1 deadline, as well as parcels of less than 40 acres did not used to be covered, and that it changed to the even the smallest parcel, if it's farm ground, it has to be terminated by September 1, subject to this same law, except for animal feeding operations.
4: Eldon also had the chance to look over a new report by the Environmental Working Group out of Washington, D.C.
6: The title was Drowning in Manure: How Livestock Farms Threaten Iowa's Drinking Water and Public Health. Their study showed that there are 33 tons of manure produced per person in Iowa. That's a good thing. A lot of people don't agree with that, but it is a good thing. We farmers know, we use manure to replace fertilizer. The cost of fertilizer now, as an attorney, I see a fair number of lawsuits about manure agreements and getting the manure, and I've mentioned that on this program before. And those lawsuits, almost all of them to a T, are about who gets it, not, hey, how do I get rid of it?
4: Ag attorney Eldon McAfee from West Des Moines on KICD AM this morning. Ron Bain this noon with a report on USDA humanitarian food aid efforts.
7: In the Crescent City, a recent send-off for a U.S. flagship on a food aid mission.
8: We've got about 211,000 metric tons in the award that we're doing. That's 100% American-grown food valued at about $452 million.
7: Agriculture Undersecretary for Trade and Foreign Agricultural Affairs Michelle Beckering was among the dignitaries in New Orleans to celebrate the voyage of the Liberty Grace and its bulk shipments of rice and wheat to Kenya, a destination where over 3.3 million people face acute hunger and malnutrition.
8: This is part of a larger award that we're implementing through World Food Program. It's in 7 countries. Besides Kenya, we have the DRC, we have El Salvador, Guatemala, Haiti, Rwanda, and Ethiopia. We're looking to expand beyond that number because the need is so great.
7: USDA became administrators of the Food for Peace program in February, working with the United Nations World Food Program and our nation's maritime, commodity, and milling sectors in the Liberty Grace Project. Matt Nims is the director of the World Food Program's Washington, D.C. office.
9: This funding from USDA and Food for Peace supports WFP's work scaling up to reach tens of millions of people with life-saving food, pushing back hunger from Haiti, Democratic Republic of the Congo, to Ethiopia, to Guatemala. Through our global logistics network and our deep partnerships on the ground, WFP turns the generosity of the American people into action, getting the food into the hands of families that need it most.
7: And he says, with global food insecurity remaining a significant challenge,
9: this partnership with USDA and the resurgence of Food for Peace is more important than ever.
7: Among the commodity organization leaders seeing their goods shipped and utilized in this humanitarian aid mission, John Owen of USA Rice, who offered these thoughts from the farmer's viewpoint.
10: I felt a sense of validation about my decision to become a farmer 45 years ago. Farming is a very difficult business with a lot of highs and lows. But knowing we were doing something worthwhile that we're helping feed those in far-off lands that do not enjoy the prosperity and do not enjoy the abundance of food that we do here at home fill me with pride for my profession and pride for my country.
7: The future vision of the Deputy Undersecretary and others with the Liberty Grace Food Aid Shipment and similar humanitarian aid efforts through partnerships and USDA's Food Assistance Program portfolio.
8: We're not only going to be saving lives, we're going to be changing them. We're going to move communities from crisis to stability, from dependence to self-reliance. And finally, we're going to help them create stable economies that one day become thriving markets for our agricultural products.
7: I'm Rod Bain reporting for the U.S. Department of Agriculture in Washington, D.C.
4: And that's the latest from the Ag Business Desk. We'll check markets next.
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4: September corn futures are currently down 2 cents at 4.36¼. December corn down a penny and 3/4 at $4.60. The March corn futures are down a penny and 3/4 at 4.75½. September beans at this hour down 11¾ at 11.50. November down 12½ at 11.67. January beans down 12½ cents at 11.82¼. Soybean meal up a dime at 305.60. Soybean oil down 124 points at 68.29. Chicago wheat futures right now 13¼ lower. October live cattle futures down a nickel, 226.85. December up 20 cents at 226.15. February up 40 cents at 226.42. April up 62 cents at 226.62.
18: No cash deals yet this week. Typically aren't by this time of the week. Choice boxes at midday, down $1.04 at $370.38. Select boxes are down 65 cents at $350.19. September feeder cattle up 90 cents at $345.45. October up $1.07 at $336.95. November up $1.55 at $3.29.70. January up $1.67 at $3.21.12. October hog futures 30 cents lower, $83.37. December down 92 cents at $74.20. February down 97 cents at 77.5. April down 97 cents at 82.52. Iowa Southern Minnesota cash hogs 98.08, the 5-day negotiated average. 94.53, this morning's formula average. Cutouts at midday up 98 cents at 102.70. Class 3 milk at noon down a nickel at 17.43. And Wall Street at the moment down 84 points at 53,979. Your noon markets live on Big Country 107.7.
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19: 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There's the count. We get a three count for the referee. There's the win by four.
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22: The Spencer Tiger girls tennis team had no trouble with Estherville Lincoln Central last night in the Siouxland Conference opener. In singles, it was Bryn Merchant beating Mariah Reinicke 10-3. Kennedy Grettinger came away with a 10-0 win over Caitlin Thielen. It was Kate Elser beating Jocelyn Richard 10-0, and Jill Kabrick won 10-0 against Reagan Nelson. It was a 10-1 win for Aubrey McFarland against Danica Dickinson, and Dakota Lux picked up the win against Kate Van Cleve 10-0. Into the doubles matches, where Merchant and Grettinger teamed up to beat Reinicke and Thielen 10-0. It was a 10-1 win for Elser and Kabrick against Richard and Nelson, and then Lux and McFarland were on the doubles team together against Dickinson and Van Cleve. They won by a score of 10-0. Spirit Lake Okoboji hosted both Cherokee and Storm Lake in a couple of duels. Against Cherokee, it was a 9-0 win for Spirit Lake Okoboji. SLL also picked up a 9-0 win against Storm Lake. Minnesota Twins dispatched the Baltimore Orioles last night by a score of 9-5, a game you heard on News Radio 102.5 at AM 1240 KICD. Dean Kramer pitched against his former team in Baltimore last night and was excellent for the Twins in 7 innings of work. He allowed 1 hit, 1 run, it was earned, walked 1, and struck out 7. It was a 4-hit night for Austin Martin, who also scored 3 runs along with the home run. Ryan Jeffers ended up with 3 runs batted in on the evening, as did the designated hitter Josh Bell. The Twins improved to 59-61. Here's the Treasure Island Sports Network on more about Kramer's start against his former team.
23: Well, the Twins returned home from a long road trip last night, and they played a great game to beat the Orioles 9-5, the final score. The story, starting pitcher Dean Kramer, who was acquired from the Orioles just last week, went 7 innings, allowed just 1 run on 1 hit, and was 1 batter over the minimum. And after the game, Dean admitted he was a little extra juiced up to face his former mates.
24: I won't lie, there was definitely a little bit extra, just because, you know, they know me, so I gotta be even better. But then reminding myself, like, hey, just execute every pitch, one pitch at a time, and go from there.
23: Yeah, Kramer was fantastic, becoming the first Twins pitcher to go 7-plus innings, allowing 1 hit or less in 2 years. Bailey Ober did it last in 2024. Jeffers and Bell, 3 RBIs each. Twins will try and win the series tonight. This has been a presentation of the Treasure Island Baseball Network.
22: 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The starting pitchers are Brandon Young and Bailey Ober. That's a look at sports on KICD for Northwest Iowa Now. I'm Stephen Cutler.
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0: Big Country 107.7. That was Blake Shelton. Cool. It sure be cool if you did. And then Sam Hunt just ahead of that. Hey, hey, good afternoon. I'm Nikki Thunder with you. And a big congratulations going out to this week's hardworking hero. Leo Rossiter helps with transportation at St. Luke's Lutheran Home in Spencer. Hey, Leo. Thank you for everything that you do. You can nominate a hardworking hero on our website. Let us know who they are. What do they do? Where do they work? We salute a different hero each week, and they get the Hard Working Hero coffee mug. They're also entered into the quarterly drawing for a chance to win that $250 that we're going to do at the beginning of September. Oh, is it September? Hang on. I might be getting my months wrong. Maybe. Oh, it's going to be coming soon. I'll get that quarterly figured out here in just a minute. But anyway, that is brought to you by Jorgensen Hearing Center. And again, you can get details on our website at bigcountry1077.com. So I think it's going to be early October that we'll do that. Quarterly. Yes. Hey, keep it here. Great music coming your way from Zach Top. Also, Post Malone and Sugarland. Jackson Dean, too, here on Big Country 107.7. Good afternoon.
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0: Jackson Dean with Heavens to Betsy. Big Country 107.7 Sugarland just before that. And we have some great music coming up this hour from Luke Combs, also Thomas Rhett, Miranda Lambert, and Kenny Chesney. That is all headed your way here on Big Country 107.7. Plan ahead for this year's Clay County Fair. It's 31 days away already. And we are excited here at the Spencer Media Group to be the presenting sponsor of the Grandstand Attractions on Saturday, September 12th. Ashley Cook, Sean Mayer, they both open up for Cole Swindell, yes, on the main stage. Sunday, September 13th, a lot of comedy coming with Gabriel Fluffy Iglesias. Dude is funny. Seriously, it's going to be funny. Monday, September 14th, Jimmy Fortune opening up for Lee Greenwood. And Tuesday, September 15th, Abby Callahan opening up for Martina McBride. And again, tickets are on sale now. 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Weather coming up right after this.
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0: Big Country 107.7 live. A Doppler forecast. Cloudy. Becoming mostly sunny this afternoon. Yes, those clouds will diminish. We're expecting a high of 86. Tonight, a 20% chance of showers and thunderstorms in the overnight hours. Mostly cloudy, 66. Tomorrow, a 20% chance of showers and thunderstorms in the morning. Then becoming mostly sunny with a high of 83. Tomorrow night, a chance of showers and thunderstorms, mainly after midnight, and a patchy smoke in the overnight hours. Increasing clouds with a low of 65. Thursday, a 60% chance of showers and thunderstorms. Patchy smoke in the morning, mostly cloudy, with a high of 77. Thursday night, a 40% chance of showers and thunderstorms, mostly cloudy, 62. Friday, a chance of showers and thunderstorms, and mostly cloudy, 77. Friday night, showers likely with a possible thunderstorm, mostly cloudy with a low of 64. Right now, we're at 75% humidity with northeast winds at 13 miles per hour, and 82 is the current temp. Check out weather anytime at bigcountry1077.com.

0: Chesney, that was called Carry On here on Big Country 107.7. Are you planning ahead for Vinestock Wine and Arts Festival? Well, you should. It's on Saturday, October 3rd, and it's going to be at a new location this year. Beautiful Scharnberg Park near Everly. Picture it, picture it. The beautiful color of the leaves and then the beautiful lake. Maybe the campers out there, the great music, the great wine, the great vendors with all kinds of great shopping things you can do. Food and music. Ooh, it sounds like a wonderful day. And if you'd like to take part, if you're a business and you'd like to be a vendor at this year's Vinestock Wine and Arts Festival, you can contact our sales and marketing team. And details are right there on our website at bigcountry1077.com. So don't forget to get that on your calendar Saturday, October 3rd for this year's Vinestock Wine and Arts Festival. Keep it here. Great tunes coming up from Nate Smith, Tim McGraw. Good news making the rounds. That's on the way, too. The markets have closed. We'll have that update right after this on Big Country 107.7.
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6: Closing up your market prices for Tuesday. September corn down 1.5 at 436.75. New crop December down 1.25 at 460.5, with March corn down 1.25 at 476. Soybeans for September down 10.25 at 1151.5. New crop November down 10.75 at 1168.75. January soybeans down 10.5 at 1184.25. Chicago wheat for September down 10.25 at 630.25. Soybean meal for September down 50 at 305. Soybean oil for September down 96 points at 68.57. In your livestock today, live cattle for October down 57 at 226.32. December down 25 at 225.70. February live cattle up 10 at 226.12. And April up 30 at 226.30. Feeder cattle for September up 67 at 345.25. October up 82 at 336.70. November feeder cattle up 107 at 329.22. January up 115 at 320.60. Lean hogs for October down 35 at 83.32. December down a dollar at 74.12. February lean hogs down 120 at 77.27. And April down 115 at 82.35. That is a look at your closing market prices on News Radio 102.5, AM 1240 KICD, and Big Country 107.7.
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1: Tim McGraw, that is One Bad Habit here on Big Country 107.7. We have good news making the rounds. I'm going to tell you about a very special bird. Here's Riley Green. This is called Change My Mind.

0: Riley Green, that was called Change My Mind here on Big Country 107.7. It is 1:39. Nikki Thunder with you and good news of making the rounds. A pet goose in Texas is getting credit for saving a family's life after it alerted them to a barn fire. The family was asleep when their goose, Goosey, started honking really loud as flames tore through their barn. Luckily, Goosey was loud enough. And the family woke up, grabbed a water hose, and was able to put the fire out. And all the animals inside the barn escaped unharmed as well. And, of course, imagine waking up to Goosey alerting the family. Wow, that just sounds like somebody like a human. Anyway, that's great news making the rounds. I never would have thought about having a goose for a pet. They kind of scare me sometimes, especially when they run at me for no reason. I'm like, I sound like them, I guess, when I run away. Aw. Keep it here. Great tunes coming up from Dylan Carmichael. Also, Parmalee here on Big Country 107.7. You know
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0: 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Wetzel. That's called Rocky Mountain Low on Big Country 107.7. Are you thinking of a new career, maybe a new job? 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You could check that out. It'll be at the Depot Building on the Clay County Fairgrounds. 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Okay, they're going to be there tomorrow from 11 to 1, and then again from 4 p.m. to 6 p.m. And you could apply for any of these positions. 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Good afternoon.
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0: Luke Combs, Fast Car, Big Country 107.7. I'm Matt Groenewald. Hope you're having a good day today. It is a humid one out there. We'll run down your forecast here in just a little bit. But first, it's August 11th today, and taking a look at our national holidays calendar for the day. It's National Sons and Daughters Day, and that brings parents and their kids together for quality time. It's also National Presidential Joke Day, recognizing the humor often found and yet not so appreciated in the highest office in the land. It's also National Raspberry Bomba Day. I think it's Bomba, B-O-M-B-E. A typical Bomba or bomb contains sherbet, heavy cream, sugar, chopped nuts, candied fruit, and a dash of rum. The dessert is layered in a spherical mold, frozen overnight. And with raspberries as the main ingredient, this results in a really nice-looking centerpiece that tastes good, too. It's also National Raspberry Tart Day, so celebrating a couple different raspberry desserts. And August 11th, also Play in the Sand Day and Annual Medical Checkup Day. So there are your national holidays for August 11th. We'll check your forecast next.
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0: Big Country live Doppler forecast. We've got a chance for some sprinkles here, scattered sprinkles this afternoon, but otherwise should be dry, pretty humid out there. Highs in the mid 80s, winds out of the northeast at 5 to 10 miles per hour tonight. Increasing clouds, slight chance of some rain and thunderstorms after midnight, areas of fog as well. Humid tonight, lows in the mid-60s. Tomorrow, widespread fog in the morning, and then cloudy, slight chance of showers and thunderstorms Wednesday morning, and then sunny in the afternoon. Humid tomorrow, highs low 80s. Some more rain and thunderstorm chances in the evening tomorrow night, then rain likely after midnight. Humid, lows mid-60s. Thursday, rain likely in the morning.

Some slight thunderstorm chances, humid highs, upper 70s. Today's high 85, right now 83 degrees with partly cloudy skies, winds out of the northeast 8 miles per hour. Get your full forecast at BigCountry1077.com.

0: That is Hardy with MacArthur on Big Country 107.7. It's time for today's history lesson. Here's on this day in history for August 11th. And on this day in 1929, Babe Ruth became the first ever pro baseball player to hit 500 career home runs. 1934, a group of federal prisoners classified as most dangerous arrived at Alcatraz Island. That 22-acre rocky outcrop about a mile and a half off the coast of San Francisco Bay. The convicts, the first civilian prisoners to be housed in the new high-security penitentiary, joined a few dozen military prisoners left over from the island's days as a U.S. military prison. 1951, on this day, was the first televised baseball game in color. On WCBS in New York City, the Boston Braves beat the Brooklyn Dodgers 8-1. And in 2003, NATO took over command of the peacekeeping force in Afghanistan, making its first major operation outside Europe in its 54-year history. That's on this day in history for August 11th.
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0: 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Check on your forecast. Thankfully, an unactive night last night when it looked like there might be some pockets of severe winds and thunderstorms and hail, but didn't really accumulate much of that, thankfully. And some more thunderstorm chances, though, still in the forecast ahead. We'll run that down up next here on the Big Country.
1: You hit 20 pounds, 30. This is Rick telling you about another Pocahontas Machinery Consignment Auction that's held on Wednesday, August 12th at 8 a.m. in Pocahontas, Iowa. The lot is full. He says no more items. For a full list, go to salebarn.ncn.net or Equipment Facts. This will be a live and online auction. You hit 20 pounds, 30. This is Rick. Remember, Wednesday, August 12th at 8 a.m., the Pocahontas Machinery Consignment Auction, selling over 2,000.

0: items, and this will be a live and online auction. Hope to see you there. Thank you.
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6: Big Country Live Doppler forecast. Partly cloudy skies this afternoon, humid and highs in the mid-80s with winds out of the northeast 5 to 10 miles per hour tonight. Cloudy, slight chance of rain and thunderstorms after midnight with areas of fog in the overnight hours, lows mid-60s. Tomorrow, widespread fog in the morning, cloudy, and a slight chance of rain and thunderstorms in the morning as well for Wednesday. Then mostly sunny and humid, highs low 80s tomorrow. Some more rain and thunderstorm chances Wednesday evening, then rain likely after midnight tomorrow night with patchy smoke as well. Humid, lows mid-60s. Thursday, slight chance of thunderstorms, but rain likely in the morning, then humid, highs upper 70s. Today's high, 86. So far right now, we're at 85 degrees with partly cloudy skies. Winds out of the northeast, 7 miles per hour. Humidity currently at 72%, so heat index feeling like 96. Get your full forecast at BigCountry1077.com.

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0: say so. Dan and Shay say so. Big Country 107.7. Let's check into the Comedy Corner. And on today's Comedy Corner, it's comedian David Crow on when the music of Led Zeppelin began popping up in car commercials.
1: I think it's interesting how music has changed generations or how it defines people. I saw a Cadillac commercial and the background music was Led Zeppelin for Cadillac. My first thought was, check that out. Cadillac's trying to appeal to young people. No, that's when I realized, no. I think Led Zeppelin just became old people music. Which is hilarious to think, you know, my grandparents aren't spinning Lawrence Welk records anymore. They're at home, you know, Grandpa, what is that? It's Led Zeppelin, rock on. You're scared me so. Grandkids can't out-rebel their grandparents anymore, would you? You can't shock the baby boomers, can you? People who lived through the 1960s and said, what are you going to do? Get a piercing and a tattoo, go to Grammy's house, she's making Toll House cookies. Been a long time since I rock and roll.
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0: George Burge, Ride, Ride, Ride, Big Country 107.7. It's time for Random Facts. Here are your five random facts for today. Number one, Abraham Lincoln was in the Wrestling Hall of Fame. He had just one loss against a total of 300 opponents. Number two, former President Zachary Taylor died of a cherry overdose. He ate too many cherries and drank milk at a 4th of July party in 1850, which led to his subsequent death by gastroenteritis. Number three, Russia is really close to Alaska. Like, we know that kind of, but Russia's only 2 miles from Alaska. Number four, the shortest commercial flight is 90 seconds long. It's between Westray and Papa Westray, located in the Orkney Islands of Scotland. And number five, Nepal is the country with the most public holidays. In Nepal, there are 35 public holidays every year. So like 3 days off every month for holidays. That would be awesome. Those are your five random facts for Tuesday.
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7: Big Country live Doppler forecast tonight, partly cloudy in the evening, increasing clouds late with a slight chance of rain and thunderstorms after midnight, areas of fog overnight as well, lows mid-60s tomorrow, widespread fog into Wednesday morning, also a slight chance of rain and thunderstorms in the morning with cloudy skies. Then it should be sunny for Wednesday afternoon, humid though again, highs low 80s Wednesday night, chance of some showers in the evening and thunderstorms, then rain likely after midnight Wednesday night, humid and lows in the mid-60s. Thursday, rain likely in the morning with some slight thunderstorm chances, then humid, highs upper 70s. Today's high, 87. Right now we're at 86 degrees with partly cloudy skies, winds out of the northeast at 7 miles per hour, and humidity still strong at 72%. Get your full forecast anytime. Big Country 1077.com.

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0: Graylin James, Water at a Wedding, Big Country 107.7. It's time for Dumb Criminal of the Day, and a Houston man is in trouble after threatening the governor's office in Texas over a law the man allegedly said prevented him from watching anime. Joseph Roy Osment allegedly left the threats after new decency laws have made it harder for him to watch the anime streaming service Crunchyroll. Here's Joseph.
1: It's affecting everybody, even over the ages of 18. I had a mental breakdown at the end of the day. I allegedly left the voicemail. I don't even remember what I said during the thing. I don't even feel like that was the exact words that I said. I don't know. I'd have to listen to the recording over again.
0: Well, if there's one thing I know about anime fans, it's that you don't mess with their anime.
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0: Thomas Rhett, Ain't a Bad Life, Big Country 107.7. It's time for Weird News. Here's today's Weird News story. For the first time in over 15 years, 7-Up is changing its recipe. They say the new version will be hitting stores soon, and it will no longer be a lemon-lime soda. Instead, it'll be a lime-lemon soda. Here's food influencer Bailey Fink testing it out.
1: I'm going to do a side-by-side taste for the lemon-lime and the lime-lemon. The lime one is distinctly more lime-scented. Old 7-Up, sweet and crisp, but admittedly the lemon-lime flavor is a little muted. New. It is such a subtle difference. Honestly, if you didn't know that they changed it, I don't think you would be able to tell the difference. Maybe has a hint more lime zest. I almost think the new one is not as sweet, and maybe that's where the lime flavor comes in. When Pepsi changed Sierra Mist to Starry, there was a bigger difference between the two, and I know some people don't like Starry now because of that. If you were worried that that was going to happen to 7-Up, you don't have to be. Side-by-side with my eyes closed, I wouldn't even know the difference.
0: 7-Up is getting a lime forward makeover, but apparently you can't really tell, and that's weird news.
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0: News. I'm Michelle Franzen. It is primary day across six states. Republican voters in South Carolina casting ballots for the second time in 2 months for the late Senator Lindsey Graham's seat after his death in July. Graham's sister, Darlene Graham, appointed to finish his term until January. Now she's battling in the race in the GOP primary for the full term.
1: This election is very important because we're looking to replace someone who's going to take care of the people of South Carolina. U.S. Senator Graham has held a very high position in the Senate in the country. And so this position hopefully will solidify us a great position in the state of South Carolina.
0: Yolanda McKnight, the winner, faces Democratic candidate Annie Andrews. In Colombia, more than 200 people are dead following yesterday's powerful earthquake. The State Department announced U.S. disaster assistance response teams will arrive today. And severe storms raising the risk of tornadoes and flooding across the Midwest. This is ABC News.
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0: From the news desk at Northwest Iowa Now with the latest news for Northwest Iowa, I'm Anthony Gonzalez. The Palo Alto County Board of Supervisors unanimously denied conditional use permits for two proposed livestock hog nurseries on Tuesday. The projects, proposed by GW Livestock, would include a 4,000-head pig nursery and a 9,999-head pig nursery in Sections 4 and 24 of Lost Island Township. Both proposals were reviewed by the Palo Alto County Planning and Zoning Commission on Monday, August 10th, where numerous residents voiced concerns about the developments.
1: There's four of us that are going to be impacted to the tune of $50,000 each, and I don't know why we should have to absorb that hardship just so that he can try to make his living.
2: Where does putting a cost on residents in one spot that are well established, if that is worth more than the one person that can put it someplace else and still have the same income coming in?
3: I have lung issues. I can't breathe. There are days that I can't even get out of the house because of these issues. And with this, it's going to make it only worse.
4: I have a wife just like this poor lady here. My wife takes medicine right now, two different tablets, $1,800 a month. You guys come up and pay for that then.
0: The proposed facilities meet the Iowa DNR's setback requirements, but do not comply with the county's good neighbor policy, which contains stricter standards. Because of that conflict, the Planning and Zoning Commission recommended denial of both applications. Grant Westergaard of GW Livestock defended the applications during Tuesday's Board of Supervisors meeting on August 11th.
5: I don't really know what else to say besides I'm trying to control it, and I'm also trying to grow as a young farmer. But there's not a lot of cattle barns going up with the price of cattle, and I'm choosing to grow in the pig industry in Palo Alto County.

0: I'm trying to work with not putting it to the west, not putting it up on the hill. I feel like I'm putting it at my house, right to the north of my house. I'm about 700 feet from each neighbor where the building is. Like I said, if I was going to get affected by it personally and my family and my kids, I wouldn't do it. And I'm living 250 feet from my house.
1: Following discussion, supervisors voted unanimously to deny both conditional use permits. Supervisor Craig Merrill said the board's decision was based on the county standards and policies.
2: I admire you for trying to build and grow and that all that stuff, but I'm going to second the motion because I think we do have to support the good neighbor policy.
1: Although the county denied the permits, the projects still have a path forward under state law because they still meet Iowa DNR requirements. Supervisors also discussed potential next steps, including the possibility of appealing the permits at the state level. The Iowa Great Lakes Chamber of Commerce says it was a record for the 2026 University of Okoboji homecoming. Program Director Morgan Strauss says 26 states and 2 countries were represented in the triathlon, team triathlon, half marathon, 5K, and 10K.
3: Since we've taken it over, it's just grown each year. This year, we broke another record. It was 1,335 athletes, and their friends and family joined us on a very busy weekend in July. But we wanted to thank everyone involved with our races, volunteers, city entities, sponsors, you know, the whole shebang. We couldn't do it without you.
1: Next year's homecoming races are already scheduled for July 17th. The 35th Annual University of Okoboji Oktoberfest Bike Ride is Saturday, September 27th. George Bauer has the numbers from the weekly USDA crop report.
4: The nation's corn ratings remain the same week over week. 61% good to excellent, 25% fair, 14% poor to very poor. Here in Iowa, 78% of the corn is good to excellent, down 2%. 16% remains fair, 6% now rated poor to very poor, up 2% from 1 week ago. 97% of Iowa's corn is silking, up 4%. 69% has reached the dough stage, up 21%, and 12% now, up from just 4% 1 week ago. 62% of the nation's soybeans are rated good to excellent, down a point from a week ago. 28% remain fair, 10% poor to very poor, up 1%. 77% of Iowa soybeans rated good to excellent, down 1%. 17% remain in the fair category, 6% poor to very poor, up 1% week over week. 72% of Iowa soybeans thought to be setting pods, up 11% from 1 week ago. George Bauer tonight at the KICD Farm Desk.
1: The special designated days are back this year at the Clay County Fair. CEO Jason Broksha says a new day will be sponsored by the Iowa Department of Agriculture and Land Stewardship.
5: First Sunday of the fair is going to be Choose Iowa Day. So that's an organization with Iowa Department of Ag and Land Stewardship. They really encourage producers directly marketing products to consumers. And so they're going to have some producers on hand to discuss that with fairgoers on that first Sunday from 9 to 3 in the Central Park area of the fairgrounds. So right south of the event center there, right on your way to Food Row, north of the cattle barns, you'll find some Choose Iowa folks that first Sunday of the fair.
1: Other agriculture-specific days are FFA Day, Iowa Corn and Farmers Appreciation Day, and Iowa Dairy Day. ILEC sponsors Day 1. Then there are Senior Day, Disability Awareness Day, and First Responders Day. The Iowa Rock and Roll Music Association brings back Music Day on Thursday.
5: Yeah, Thursday will be a big day. Looking at some educational programming in the ballroom that day too, yet to come. Related to those 2 days, I think some good discussions can possibly happen. I think we have a good venue for that and have a great audience. Iowa Music Day was new last year, so they'll have some programming in the ballroom on that Thursday morning, early afternoon. Some of those sci-sighting, ag-sighting youth kids that come on grounds that day will get routed through there. And they, of course, helped us line up some of that new entertainment we have on the Coke Hospitality stage that will be every day of the fair from 4 to 7 at night.
1: And the Iowa Lakes Community College and ISU Extension makes the second weekend of the fair an educational opportunity with Science Saturday.
5: Oh, that's always fun to see all the experiments they do. I'm not sure what their lineup is going to be. In the past, they've done the volcano experiment with the Coke that makes a big mess out in the yard, which is awesome. Or they've flown drones and bring lots of science

0: type things that they, as well as ISU Extension, will bring on the fairgrounds on that Saturday. So for some educational opportunities for all.
1: Day number one, Saturday, September 12th, is also Iowa versus Iowa State game day. So make sure to wear appropriate attire. And the Okoboji Foundation is taking applications for the 2026-2027 Youth in Philanthropy Initiative. Administrative Director Ali Schmidt says the program is designed to teach high school students the impact philanthropy, nonprofit organizations, and fundraising can have on a community, and also to develop fundraising and leadership skills. Members meet once a month. Students from Harris Lake Park, Okoboji, and Spirit Lake are eligible to participate. Applications can be found on the Okoboji Foundation website and are due back by September 10th. For more news, visit Northwest Iowa Now. I'm Anthony Gonzalez.
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1: 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Services for 70-year-old Larry Johnson of Ruthven. Visitation will be Tuesday, August 11th from 5 to 7 o'clock p.m. at the Martin Matthijs Funeral Home in Ruthven. Martin Matthijs Funeral Home of Ruthven is in charge of arrangements for 70-year-old Larry Johnson of Ruthven. Services for 70-year-old Mike Elgersma of Spirit Lake. A funeral service will be held on Friday, August 14th at 10 o'clock a.m. at the Christian Reformed Church in Sanborn. Visitation will also be held at the Christian Reformed Church in Sanborn on Thursday, August 13th from 3 o'clock p.m. to 7 o'clock p.m. Family will be present from 5 until 7. Burial will take place at Roseland Cemetery near Sanborn. Sanborn Funeral Home is in charge of arrangements for 70-year-old Mike Elgersma of Spirit Lake. Funeral services for 82-year-old Mrs. Susan K. Burdick of Spencer. Services will be on Friday, August 14th at 2 o'clock p.m. at Grace United Methodist Church in Spencer. Visitation will be Thursday, August 13th from 5 to 7 o'clock p.m. at Warner Funeral Home in Spencer. Burial will be at Riverside Cemetery in Spencer. Warner Funeral Home of Spencer is in charge of arrangements for 82-year-old Mrs. Susan K. Burdick of Spencer. And that concludes your local area funeral announcements. For full announcements, you can visit our station websites at BigCountry1077.com and NorthwestIowaNow.com.
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7: I'm Matt Groenewald, and a very hot and really humid day today, not just in the afternoon, but really in the mornings. We saw highs get into the upper 80s and heat indices into the mid 90s with plenty of humidity, steadily over 70% today. I even saw it at 97% humidity at one point this morning.

0: around 10 o'clock, somewhere in that area, as humid conditions will continue through at least Thursday with rain and thunderstorm chances pretty much daily, at least some slight rain and thunderstorm chances every day through Saturday before some dry conditions and hopefully less humidity and milder temperatures enter the region Sunday and through the early part of next week, looking like dry, maybe not as humid, upper 70s to around 80 for a high Sunday, Monday, and Tuesday of next week. Yesterday's high hit 84 degrees. Our low temperature for Monday was 68. Average high typically 82 degrees. The average low for August 11th, 60 degrees. The record high for today, that was 98 degrees set in 1947. And the record low 45 set in 1982. Sunset tonight is at 8:30. Sunrise tomorrow 6:23. And sunset tomorrow night is at 8:29. Our high today, at last check, it hit 87 degrees. We first saw that temperature at 3:31 this afternoon, and we've been at a low temperature since midnight of only 72, our low so far today. We saw that early this morning at 12:51, just after midnight. Total growing degree units as of May 1st until today in Spencer, 1,933. That's 121.2 above average. Our rainfall this morning, just 0.02 inches here at the KICD studios. We got reports from Orillia of 0.17 inches of rain. Marathon called in 0.1 inch, and Royal 0.05. Taking a look now at your Northwest Iowa Now Live Doppler forecast. It'll continue to be partly cloudy this evening, then maybe mostly cloudy with some slight rain and thunderstorm chances after midnight. Tonight also areas of fog in the overnight hours, lows in the mid-60s. Tomorrow, widespread fog carries into the morning with cloudy conditions and a slight chance of rain and thunderstorms Wednesday morning, but then mostly sunny for Wednesday afternoon, although humid again, highs in the low 80s, east winds not helping out with that humidity much, just 5 to 10 miles per hour. Wednesday night, cloudy, slight chance of thunderstorms, chance for some showers in the evening, but then showers likely after midnight Wednesday. Also patchy smoke overnight again, still humid and lows in the mid-60s. Thursday, patchy smoke carries into the morning with some slight thunderstorm chances. Rain pretty likely Thursday morning. Then humid again, highs upper 70s. Thursday night, cloudy. Some slight thunderstorm chances in the evening. Then a chance of rain after midnight. Still humid, lows in the low 60s. Friday, rain likely in the morning. Again with thunderstorm chances, highs in the upper 70s. Rain likely with thunderstorm chances Friday night. Lows in the mid-60s. Saturday, cloudy. Chances for rain and thunderstorms, highs around 80. Saturday night, more thunderstorm chances in the evening with lows in the low 60s. Then, after all that activity and all those fronts move through, looking like Sunday, maybe sunny, highs just mid-70s, hopefully not humid, looking like possibly with those fronts passing through and taking that with them. Sunday night, then, partly cloudy, lows maybe back in the upper 50s. Monday of next week, partly sunny and highs in the mid-70s. You can get your full forecast anytime at NorthwestIowaNow.com or BigCountry1077.com.
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2: Closing up your market prices for Tuesday. September corn down 1.5 at 436.75. New crop December down 1.25 at 460.5, with March corn down 1.25 at 476. Soybeans for September down 10.25 at 1151.5. New crop November down 10.75 at 1168.75. January soybeans down 10.5 at 1184.25. Chicago wheat for September down 10.25 at 630.25. Soybean meal for September down 50 at 305. Soybean oil for September down 96 points at 68.57. In your livestock today, live cattle for October down 57 at 226.32. December down 25 at 225.70. February live cattle up 10 at 226.12. And April up 30 at 226.30. Feeder cattle for September up 67 at 345.25. October up 82 at 336.70. November feeder cattle up 107 at 329.22. January up 115 at 320.60. Lean hogs for October down 35 at 83.32. December down a dollar at 74.12. February lean hogs down 120 at 77.27. And April down 115 at 82.35. That is a look at your closing market prices on News Radio 102.5, AM 1240 KICD, and Big Country 107.7.
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4: As announced in July, Elliott Sadler is making a one-off NASCAR comeback in Colleague Racing's number 25 free agent Ram for Friday night's NASCAR Craftsman Truck Series clash at Richmond Raceway. The 51-year-old Virginia native, who last strapped in for a NASCAR O'Reilly Auto Parts event in 2019, shared the specific feelings he hoped to rekindle.
9: I'll tell you what I miss the most is when the window net goes up and you're leaving pit road to go run a qualifying lap or run a race or what have you. I really have missed that part of it. So that's the part I'm looking forward to the most, and I'm not going to put too much pressure on the result.
4: I'm Susie Armstrong. This is NASCAR Today on the Motor Racing Network.
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12: Joining us now is Blake Walker, track announcer for the sprint car capital of the world, Knoxville Raceway, preparing for this year's running of the Knoxville Nationals. Blake, thank you for joining us here on the latest episode of Dirt Racing Now.
13: I was just in Knoxville earlier today, and boy, you can just tell Nationals are right around the corner.
12: For fans making the first trip to Knoxville, what can they expect throughout Nationals week, both on and off the track?
13: I think on the track, this year especially, we've had some of the best racing that we've had in at least recent memory. I think the weather's really helped kind of play into that factor. And off the track, just a lot of people. You know, Knoxville, you know, only a couple thousand people live there on a normal basis. And when the Nationals come into town, it's well over 30,000 people that take up this small town. And it's almost kind of a state fair type vibe. And, you know, you just meet a lot of great people, a lot of great food, a lot of great vendors, everything else. And, you know, you get to enjoy it by going to the races at the end of the night. It's it's always a fun time.
12: Now walk us through the schedule for Wednesday through Saturday. What are some key nights for fans that should pay attention to?
13: Well, so we start our first two nights, our preliminary nights, if you will. So Wednesday through Thursday, we split the field in half. It's probably going to be over 100 cars, so we'll split the field in half so that way they're all not running on the same night. So half the field will run Wednesday, half the field will run Thursday. We'll take the top 20 into points-wise, top 20 of those two nights combined. They'll go on to Saturday night for the feature. They don't have to worry about Friday night. If you didn't make the top 20 in points, you have to go to Friday, do our Hard Knocks night, where then we take 16 to the 20, and then on Friday we take four more, and then if you don't make it on Wednesday, Thursday, or Friday, you go to Saturday, you get one more chance to put four more into the feature. So the big one's obviously Saturday. Friday is obviously a big night because it's the guys that didn't make it Wednesday and Thursday, and then, you know, Wednesday and Thursday is its own challenge as it is. But all four race nights are just very tough, very difficult, and very taxing on these drivers.
12: The Knoxville Nationals always seems to bring together the best sprint car drivers in the world. A lot of big names on the list here this year. With how deep the field is, what are some drivers that you are watching that fans should keep an eye on?
13: I think Rico Abreu's probably the leading contender. He picked up the 360 Nationals win last year. He's never won the Knoxville Nationals, but it's so competitive, so strong. He won it, or he was runner-up last year in the 410 Nationals. Obviously, like I said, he's never won it, but his team owner, Tony Stewart, has won it plenty of times, 10 times or 11 times with Tony Schatz. So I think Rico Abreu's one to watch, and I think, you know, Ryan Timms, our defending winner, obviously our weekly competitor here at Knoxville. He just clinched the track championship here for 2026. I think he has a really good chance to go back-to-back. I think it'd be pretty surprising. A lot of people don't really expect him to do such a thing, but Ryan showed a lot of good speed, and I think he's going to be fun to watch. And then the World of Outlaws points leader. I think David Gravel's obviously, he's a one-time champion back in 2018 or 2019. I think he's going to be a lot of fun to watch, and just very competitive, like you said, all throughout the field. But I'd circle those three as really the top key favorites to watch going into the week.
12: Yeah, I would agree with those three drivers for sure. Now, as the track announcer, what's the atmosphere like when that Saturday night A-Main rolls onto the track? I'm sure you get the goosebumps.
13: Yeah, it does. And it's really cool because, you know, during the regular season, we have a ton of grandstands on the backstretch. Well, they're not filled. We don't usually let people sit on the backstretch. Most people, I'm sure, would like to, but we just don't. Well, those are sold out. I mean, we're probably only a couple days away, I'd say, from selling out from the Nationals. So you want to pick up your tickets for Saturday night, I should say. Usually Saturday night always sells out. It's unbelievable. The crowd is just, it's so loud. It's to the point where, you know, when they make these passes during the race, or it's a big driver making a pass for the lead, you can hear the crowd. And we're up in the booth, and, you know, we're pretty well guarded from the sound. But even over the engines, you can hear this crowd. And it's not rowdy per se, but it's just people that are so passionate about the sport. And boy, it's just people having a great time. Not just Iowans. I mean, they come from all over the country. They come from Australia, obviously. They come from all these different parts of the world to come watch this race. And it's really why Knoxville is the sprint car capital of the world. That's why they say the world, not the United States. It's quite the atmosphere, and you really don't know what it's like until you experience it in person.
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0: Ella Langley and Morgan Wallen. I can't love you anymore. 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I'm Matt Groenewald. 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
1: Bailey Zimmerman, Where It Ends. 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NASCAR this weekend is the Cookout 400 from the Richmond Raceway. 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We'll start pre-race coverage at 5. Race time Saturday night, 6 o'clock. You can hear it here or watch it on USA and HBO Max. Let's get some racing news. 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
2: Carson Quapel got his first career win at Indianapolis a few weeks ago, and one race later, he goes back-to-back for the first time in his career at Iowa. Here's what he had to say after the race.
4: It's really cool. Obviously, it's been a long time coming to get my first win last week at Indy, and to come to the next race and have a race like that and get a back-to-back victory is a really big deal to me. It just goes to show what we have under the hood with Hendrick Motors and who we have working on them with Rodney and all the other great crew chiefs, and just super proud of the whole team. It's a whole team effort to do this, and can't thank them enough.
2: The question is now, does Carson Quapel believe he can win anywhere?
4: Yeah, I think this one team, I don't doubt the team by any means with what we bring to the racetrack, whether it's a road course or a speedway or a short track or a mile and a half. It doesn't bother me where we go. I'm looking at the schedule. I'm like, oh, we're going to be good there. We're going to be good there. We should be good there. Should be good there, right? There's no races that are just like, we're not sure, if that makes sense. All the races coming up are great. And with having the experience of somebody like Rodney on the box, it really... don't really worry, because he's been to all these places, he's been there, done that on all these things, and I think he's getting better as an O'Reilly crew chief. He's not even a year in yet, so I think he's getting better. I'm getting better working with him and the team. We're all meshing really well, and everyone over at Junior Motorsports, whether it's all the crew chiefs or all the guys on the shop floor or the fab shop guys, we're all having a great season. There's no conflicts right now. We're all meshing really well.
2: This is a great time for Carson to be meshing with his team. With that win, he's now second in the point standings. For PRN's Garage Pass, this is Andrew Kerman.
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1: Big Country Live Doppler forecast: cloudy tonight with a slight chance of rain and thunderstorms in the overnight hours. Areas of fog after midnight and lows in the mid-60s. Widespread fog Wednesday morning, cloudy and a slight chance of morning thunderstorms, then mostly sunny for Wednesday afternoon, humid and highs in the low 80s. More rain and thunderstorm chances Wednesday night with patchy smoke, humid conditions and lows in the mid-60s. Thunderstorms Thursday, highs in the upper 70s. Full forecast at BigCountry1077.com.

0: Dylan Marlowe and Dylan Scott. Boys back home, Big Country 107.7. The Everly Firefighters Association's annual street dance is this Saturday, featuring music from the band Hold On. 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Under 21 is just $5, and it's a great cause. All proceeds raised fund the Everly Firefighters Association's training and equipment. So check that out. 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I'm Matt Groenewald. Have a great rest of your evening. 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